0: changeable and issues getting international student visas approved. Napier's award-winning national distillery company, which has sold gin, vodka, rum and liqueur since 2019, has gone into voluntary liquidation. The distillery is closed and its website offline. Co-founder and director Blair Nicol says he's gutted. He says liquidators control the company's stocks and assets and a sale process is underway. Good news finally for South Island snow bunnies. Cardrona Alpine Resort's opening its learner slopes this Friday, a fortnight later than originally planned. The neighbouring Treble Cone is still waiting to open, delayed by a lack of snow. Cardrona Chief Mountain Officer Laura Headley says winter's taking a long time to really kick in.
1: Our teams have been doing a huge amount of work getting that ready. We've had some ups and downs in the weather. We're hoping to get a little bit of snow today and tonight, and that'll help whiten things up.
0: That's news. In sport, the man at the centre of one of the saddest and most memorable moments in New Zealand sport has died. Bob Blair has died on his 94th birthday in England. Blair famously came out to bat on Boxing Day during the second test against South Africa in Johannesburg in 1953, despite his fiancée dying in the Tangiwai rail disaster on Christmas Eve that year. He had been grieving back at the team hotel but was listening to the radio and decided to get in a taxi and head to Ellis Park, when the New Zealand side came under siege in their first innings. Moana Pasifika will not be part of Super Rugby next year, with New Zealand Rugby rejecting the joint bid by the Samoan and Tongan governments to save the franchise. NZR has confirmed it will not be approving the transfer of the licence to any new party. That's sport. I'm Jodie Gill.
2: The country weather with Fiji, Northland to Taranaki. Occasional rain, sometimes heavy. Coromandel, Bay of Plenty and the Central High Country. Periods of rain with some heavy falls. Gisborne to Wairarapa, also Whanganui to Wellington. Scattered rain from this afternoon. Nelson, Buller and Marlborough. Isolated showers turning to rain today with possible heavy falls. Greater Fiordland, periods of rain, possibly heavy, clearing to fine tomorrow. Canterbury, rain clearing in the south this evening, but showers returning tomorrow morning. Snow to 400 metres tomorrow morning. Otago and Southland, occasional rain. And the Chatham Islands, a few showers from this evening. And that's the weather with Fiji, where happiness comes naturally. Jane Mackay and the country is next.
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19: Anchor,
8: G'day New Zealand, good afternoon, welcome to the country. Yep, day two of the Primary Industry New Zealand Summit. Of course, last night we had the awards. We'll talk to some of the award winners later on. It was a wonderful evening. But the guy who took out the big one, the pinnacle event, if you want, Outstanding Contribution Award, is, well, he wears many hats in dairy. He is Mr. Dairy, I call him, Jim Vanderpoel. Jim, welcome to the country. Congratulations. You got a standing O last night, and that's for a lifetime of contribution to the dairy industry. So well done, you.
9: Thank you, Jamie, and pleasure to be here. And before we get started, look, congratulations on your award, taking out the World Communicator of the Year award. So congratulations to you as well. And I understand you had a big night last night.
8: Well, I didn't. To be honest, I didn't have a drink till 11 o'clock, and you need to decompress. I did leave several of them in the bar here at the Quarters Hotel at 2 a.m., and they were still going. So that's the old EU ambassador, Lawrence Meredith. Gee, he's got a bit of staying power, that bloke. Nathan Guy also joins us, former Minister for Primary Industries. And Nathan, I didn't see you in the bar at 2 a.m.
19: No, I left well before you, Jamie.
8: Well, I'm pleased to hear that. We might get that mic a bit closer to your mouth. Let's go back to Jim. So I missed your citation. Heather read it out last night, but I was sitting out the back and I didn't get it all. But your story, and you were a founding director of Fonterra, you're a chair of Dairy NZ, but you and I and Nathan were having a chat about your background. You started out as a share milker in 1987 with $5,000 to your name.
9: Yeah, we won the Share Milker of the Year in 1987. We started share milking in 1980.
8: Sorry.
9: When Sue and I got married. And we started with 120 cows at $5,000. That was our start.
8: Well, Nathan was telling me this morning that he was chatting to you and he said, Jim, how many cows have you got now? 5,000? No, a bit more than that. 7,000? No, a bit more than that. 10,000? And that was about it, eh? 10,000 cows.
9: We've got a few, but we've...
8: Well, do you know how many you've got?
9: Well, I have to add up, Jamie, but that's not... The important thing here is, for me, is always, like, I've been privileged to be in partnership and continue to be in partnership with a lot of amazing people. And they drive the business. You know, I've been able to do what I do because I've got so many good people driving these businesses. And, you know, we've always been champions of things like equity partnerships and then giving people a chance to sort of benefit from their contributions. And I still to this day have guys who are equity partners who are driving these businesses and doing a fantastic job, and nearly all of them, you know, all of them are younger than me, so the last thing I want to do is hold them back. And so we continue to grow. And
8: so you've been dairy farming since 1980. You will have been through some highs and some lows. And
9: absolutely.
8: I think I just remember back since my time in the dairy industry, there were a couple of really low payout years in a row. Was it about 2015, 16, something like that? $3.80, $4 or something.
9: Yep.
8: Those were tough times.
9: Those were tough times. You know, and dairy farming, like all agricultural businesses, they were marathons, not sprints, and you've got to be able to, you know, I always find the best way to protect your business is to be really good at it, you know, and so you can survive those bad years and really benefit from the good years. And so that's what we've always focused on, is being really good at what we do.
8: Does it help if you're farming in a real kick-ass sort of area like Te Awamutu? That is pretty good dairy land.
9: Yeah, it is very good dairy land, and it is, and it does help. But, you know, we all choose where we farm, you know, and different people farm in different regions for different reasons. And but, yeah, yes, it does. Tiamutu is a great area, great community in Tiamutu, great area to farm. And, yep, we're lucky to be able to farm there.
8: So Nathan Guy is a former Minister of Primary Industries. He's these days the New Zealand Special Agricultural Trade Envoy. You've known this bloke for a long time, Nathan.
19: I was just reflecting on that, and also through my wife, Erica, when she was a rural reporter in the Waikato. She remembers interviewing John and Sue in 1987 when they won the shear milker competition. Jim's been a great supporter of mine for a long period of time, my political career, and we've had a fantastic working relationship. I salute Jim for the amazing contribution that he and his family have made in the New Zealand dairy industry. He was on Fonterra when it formed, and we look back with a huge amount of admiration, not only for Jim's leadership, but how well the cooperative is doing now. And just while I'm on a roll, Jamie, I want to salute you. It was one of the few times I saw a few tears in your eyes last night when you picked up the Communicator of the Year award. So well done to you.
8: Well, to be honest, it wasn't what was like tears of joy, I'd been duped by the Federated Farmers henchman, Aaron Lecter, who told me I'd lost, and I had to be kind to Dom, my old producer, who had won, so I'd accepted defeat on the jaw, and I was ready to make a conciliatory concession speech, and all of a sudden my name came out. So he got me, but revenge, Aaron, if you're listening, is best served cold. And honestly, it's an absolute honour to be on the board. I got it 20 years ago, 2006, and this award, by the way, dates back 40 years. It started out in 1987, and the first ever winner was a guy by the name of Peter Burke, who was still working in rural media to this day. And there's some great names there, like Frank Tawley from Country Calendar, Bruce Wills, Dr. Tim Mackle, Katie Milne, you name it. It's just an honour to be and mentioned in the same breath as those people, Nathan.
19: And talking of the contribution that women make in agriculture, I thought it was fantastic that Kate Acklin got the Rural Woman Award last night, the inaugural one. Kate and I work closely together. She's a powerhouse. She's a lovely lady. She's certainly doing incredibly well with beef and lamb. She's strengthened the relationship that we have with the Meat Industry Association, so she's going to be one to watch in the future.
8: Yeah, and we'll be talking to Kate Acklin a wee bit later in the hour, along with who's the emerging talent is Daniel Hoffman, who's done great work, and she's got a great story. We'll hear from her a wee bit later. So you heard some of these trade experts talking. I was sitting beside you, Nathan Guy, this morning when the Prime Minister was speaking. You were taking your notes. Very efficient, I thought. You all your note-taking. What have you made of the summit over the past couple of days?
19: It's been fantastic. The mood in the room is one of real optimism. It's a fantastic time. When you look across the primary sector, everyone's in the growth phase, and it's taken us a while to get here. I was reflecting on my time as a farmer and as a politician and now leading a few organisations. It's very seldom have we had all the stars aligned. So the vibe is amazing. Opportunities out there in the international market, but some of those challenges. And I moderated a panel yesterday with EU, India, and the UK, and there's three examples of historical relationships and new and emerging one in India. So we are lucky, we are blessed by our place in the world, taking fantastic product to market. And we know there's always some headwinds, whether it's tariffs, whether it's wars, etc. But our farmers, our processors do an amazing job of getting our product to market.
8: So Jim van der Pol, Outstanding Contribution Award last night. Farming, share milking, starting out at 1980. Has the prospects for dairying ever looked better?
20: No, they've never looked better. There's been, like, we're in a fantastic place at the moment, you know, like, and as we all know, with all rural businesses or all commodities, you know, like, prices come and go. But we're in an exceptionally good time at the moment. You know, we've had an exceptionally good year, both from a weather point of view and a pricing point of view. And I think, farmers actually recognise that. And so, but we're trying to make the best of the good times because these cycles come and go,
8: okay,
20: James.
8: Just take me back for a moment. Indulge me here. 2002, the formation of Fonterra. You were a foundation director, along with my old mate Mark Townsend, if he's listening. But so that must have been a really interesting time getting two completely different cultures, obviously Kiwi and the New Zealand Dairy Group.
20: It was.
8: You must have had some battles, because Craig Norgate was involved around that time.
20: He was the chief executive at the time, if you recall, and Craig was the first chief executive of Fonterra. And it did. It took a while for the whole place to gel, of course, because you were bringing Dairy Group, Kiwi and the Dairy Board all together in one entity. You know, it was the right thing to do because it preserved the value in the industry, but it took a little bit of while to sort of get that going right, as you know. Like, these things are not easy, but there was really goodwill with everybody to try and resolve that and leave the past behind them and really drive it forward. So that was the key thing.
8: Nathan, of course, is Special Agricultural Trade Envoy, Chair of the Meat Industry Association. Should the meat industry, and I know we've talked about this before, grand coalition, but would a structure like Fonterra, like we have in the dairy industry, benefit the meat industry? Well, one big strong player and other individual, and I look at the dairy industry and open countries, a perfect example, second biggest company, they're big enough to keep Fonterra absolutely honest.
19: We've had success stories in cooperatives in New Zealand, and we've had some classic failures, unfortunately. So if we look at the red meat industry in the past, potentially, it's all hypothetical looking back, and we now have to look forward. We've got investment from other countries in the New Zealand meat industry, which I think is a positive thing for our farmers. It gives us further reach into markets, and it underpins a sector that has struggled over recent times, and there will still be changes structurally, internally with the New Zealand meat industry. But fundamentally, they're doing a bloody good job.
8: Jim, I just want to finish with your position as chair of Dairy NZ. You had a couple of pretty big challenges under your watch. Bovis, am I right in saying
1: yes,
8: that?
1: Yes, that's right.
8: And then, of course, you had to try and drive through Hiwaka Ekanoa, which would be fair to say wasn't that popular.
20: No,
8: how tough was that?
20: That was pretty tough going at the time. If you remember, Jamie, to put it in context, remember the government introduced where the farmers had to drop their emissions by 24% to 47%, and they came, when they came up with that, you know, we sort of said to ourselves, "Well, shoot, you know, this is going to have huge consequences for the industry." So we approached them to work with them to try and find a solution for that, you know, or try and find a way through that, and that's how we got into that. That got called Hiwaka Ekanoa, but yeah, as we know, Jamie, that actually, no, it was quite unpopular at the time, but we tried to actually do it for all the right reasons. And so we've now moved on from that, which is all good. So.
8: Oh, yes, I'm glad that one's in the rear vision mirror. Jim van der Poel, congratulations on winning Outstanding Contribution Award last night at the Primary Industry Awards. And Nathan Guy, always good to catch up with you.
19: Always a pleasure. Jim. Well done, Jim.
8: Okay, we're going to take a break here. It is 17 after 12. Up next, I think... is that Chippy down there? Joe Luxton, who is Labor's ag spokesperson. We were debating in the early hours of this morning around the bar here about when Labor is actually ever going to come out with some policies. So she's up next. Before the end of the hour, we are going to talk to some of the big winners from last night. Kate Ackland, Daniel Hovmand, and our special interview today is with this afternoon's keynote speaker, Dr. Vaughan Holder. He's Alltech's global beef researcher, and he's the guy behind the movie, A World Without Cows. We've got lots to get through between now and 1 o'clock. Back after the break.
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16: 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Hokanui.
28: You wanna dance, take my hand, take my hand.
8: It is bang on 20 after 12. The Country, Cordis Hotel, day two of the Primary Industry New Zealand Summit. Well, someone whose company I enjoyed last night is Labor's ag spokesperson, Joe Luxton. And, Joe, the gloves came off a wee bit in the bar last night. It was a good group of us, and we're all chewing the fat, and you were lecturing me about having to give you 2 days' warning before an interview, and I'm saying I could give you a week and you still wouldn't come up with any ag policy.
0: Well, it's not quite correct, Jamie, but firstly, I just want to congratulate you on your award last night.
8: Thank you.
0: Well done, well deserved. No, the point I was making with you was don't text me the morning of, because otherwise my diary might not be clear, and I want to prioritise you, Jamie.
8: Yes, but you're not that busy. You're in opposition. it's not
0: very
8: as though
0: you're busy.
8: No,
0: very
8: no, you're not.
0: Busy.
8: Well, why don't you? No, I know Chippy's about to speak at 12:30 here, which is good of him to come along. The Prime Minister spoke this morning, and I know I'm on your case. But you promised me, Joe Luxton, you said after the budget we are going to come out with some ag policy. I have seen diddly squat from you.
0: Yeah, but I didn't say exactly when either, did I?
8: No, but we have an election in November. Do you think it would be a good idea to perhaps put some policy out there?
0: Yeah, and we will. We will, all in due course, Jamie.
8: So is your policy going to be farmer-friendly? Because we were just speaking to Jim Vanderpoel before, and we were reliving the Hiwaka Ekanoa, and it was a debacle. Basically, the industry good bodies, as I understand it, were buying time until there was a change of government so they could get something that was usable. Because your mate David Parker was going to shut down 20% of the sheep and beef farms in this country, right?
0: We've been listening and we've heard the issues and the concerns that the farmers had around that time. And we've listened to that. So our policies will be quite different to the policies that were in place when we were in government last.
8: So, okay, you are going to be more farmer-friendly, and the poll last night actually had centre-left ahead. It's going to be a close election. I can live, I suppose. I can think I can live with Labor, Joe. But honestly, your coalition partners, Chloe, that'd be the death of farming.
0: Oh, look, you know, there's plenty of time for those conversations after an election. You've got to wait for the election day results to come through before any coalition conversations happen.
8: Yeah, but they're not very farmer-friendly. Or they're not actually, it's not only farmer-friendly, the Greens aren't business-friendly. And well, it may have escaped you, Joe, but the country's in a bit of an economic mess and we've got to try and pay our way out of it, and we need to have business-friendly policy, no matter who's got the Treasury benches.
0: Well, you know, as I said, we have to wait to see what happens on election day, and if we are in the position to form government, then that would be because the country has given Labor the majority of the vote, and we would have policies accordingly.
8: Have you and what have you taken out of this conference? You've been here for 2 or 1.5 days. I'm going to say Chippy's speaking very, very shortly. Did you hear the Prime Minister this morning?
0: No, I wasn't here for the Prime Minister's speech this morning. But look, I think the mood is really buoyant. Farmers are feeling really good at the moment, and rightly so. You know, the SOPI outlook was really great, and it's going to continue to increase. And, you know, we've got the India Free Trade Deal and all that. So farming is in a great place, although in saying that, you know, the arable sector is suffering a little bit there, but in general, the farming sector's in good spirits.
8: Yes, and credit where credit's due, Labor did support the government on the Indian Free Trade Agreement. So well done you.
0: We are the party of trade.
8: Well, I guess, Helen Clark did good work in the past, so anyhow. All right, Joe, look, I've got a lot of people to chat to between now and then. Thank you for your company and critique last night. It was a lot of fun. I didn't realise the Labor Party had that much fun in it, so there you go.
0: Thank you, Jamie.
8: Isn't New Zealand First the party?
0: Oh, I don't know. Yeah, I couldn't possibly comment.
8: Well, I'm only commenting on Shane and Winston. Hey, look, thank you very much.
0: Pleasure.
8: Enjoy your company.
0: Good
8: on you. That's Jo Luxton. She is Labor's ag spokesperson. If you believe the latest poll, she could be the next Minister of Agriculture. Better be nice to her. And I will give you 2 days' warning, Jo, just so you can empty 5 minutes out of your diary. We're going to take a break. Up next, he's based in Lexington, Kentucky. His name is Dr. Vaughan Holder. He's the Global Beef Research Director for Alltech, and we're going to talk about his movie, A World Without Cows. That's up next on The Country.
1: 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It meant he stayed active and on top of the injury. Then when he recovered, heals back to his awesome self.
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8: 27 after 12. The Country. Day two of the Primary Industry New Zealand Summit here in Auckland. Chippy, Chris Hipkins, there he goes there. He's about to wander in and make his address. We'll see what sort of reception he gets. But all the way from Lexington, Kentucky, home of my US correspondent, Todd Clark. Hello, Todd. I know you're a regular listener to The Country. It's Dr. Vaughan Holder. You're the Global Beef Research Director for Alltech. And we chatted, I think, about a year ago about a movie. Can I call it a movie or is it a documentary, A World Without Cows?
7: I think you can call it both, yeah, a movie, documentary, yep.
8: Now, that isn't a Kentucky accent, is it?
7: Yeah.
8: I think we discussed this last time. You're a South African.
7: Yeah, yeah, you said with a little bit of venom on your voice. I think we spoke about rugby the last time we were together.
8: Yes, well, I'm a wee bit worried about South your Africa, rugby team. We'll talk. What part of South Africa were you from, by the way?
7: I grew up about 2 hours east of Johannesburg, so kind of a rural area, although I don't have an ag background, but yeah, grew up with ag all around me, so very much familiar with it.
8: How do you get from the high veld in South Africa to Lexington, Kentucky, bluegrass country?
7: Yeah, actually I did an internship, so I did my undergraduate work at the University of Pretoria, and I did an internship with Alltech, the company that I'm with now, and basically never left, so really, really like Lexington, Kentucky, love the people, love the surroundings, so decided to plant my roots there.
8: That's a beautiful farmland, isn't it?
7: Yeah, it's gorgeous, yeah. It reminds me a lot, honestly, of like Ireland and probably New Zealand as well, just having been around a little bit.
8: So when we chatted last year, I think I asked you if methane was a victim or villain, and are farmers being dealt a dud hand when it comes to measuring emissions and subsequent sequestration? And the answer from you was yes.
7: Yeah, so I think, again, I don't want to minimize the importance of methane in the whole system. This is a really critical gas. It's probably the second most important gas when we're talking about warming potential. But certainly the influence of agriculture on warming is definitely misstated. You know, we focus very much on emissions only and don't look at ecosystem effects of these carbon sources, because unlike carbon coming out of fossil fuel burning, carbon going through agriculture is cyclical, right? It has been that way for millions of years and the planet has been stable. So we've got to look at what's realistic in terms of the main causes driving.
8: See, my argument around this one has long been, I don't think there are any more bovines on the planet now than there was in 1990. And if we go back to when buffalo roamed the plains, there was probably more bovines in the world way back when. So since when have ruminants been responsible for global warming?
7: Yeah, it's just about the same. In fact, North America, it's just about 100 million large ruminants. Before, it was obviously bison and large antelope, and now it's beef and dairy cows. But essentially, we probably produce a little bit more methane now, but not a lot more. So it certainly is not the causative driver of climate change.
8: When we chatted last year, we were talking about the premiere of A World Without Cows, your film, your doco. Yep. What happened to it?
7: It's still in the works, actually. We've been through the film or the film festival circuit, so we've been all around the world doing these private screenings, as we discussed last time. Lots of private screenings, lots of awards that show has now picked up, and it's kind of been remanufactured a little bit to a more of a story piece versus a scientific question and answers type piece, but it is just about ready to be released into a streaming service now.
8: So, is this like a spin-off series, like an American sitcom? You have spin-off programs. Yep. You've got A World Without Cows Brazil and A World Without Cows Ireland. How are those stories different? What differs there?
7: Yeah, so it actually is really interesting because of the intense interest that we got out of the original film. There's a lot of people asking, well, what about this or what about that? So there's obviously, we couldn't cover the entire story in an hour and a half documentary. So these were stories about cows in very particular places that we thought needed more coverage than what the original film addressed. And so those have been released. Those are actually public release to build some support around the main film.
8: Now, you realise that begs the obvious question here, Dr. Vaughan Holder.
7: Yeah.
8: When are we going to see A World Without Cows New Zealand? Are you going to make one for us?
7: Yeah, I mean,
8: because there's a bloke in speaking in there at the moment, the opposition leader, Chris Hipkins,
7: yeah.
8: And I would like him to watch A World Without Cows New Zealand. It would be good for him.
7: Yeah, so I think that This has all been about demand, right? We've had demand about from Ireland very specifically to tell the Irish story, and same for Brazil. They're pretty unique situations, although I would say that the Irish one is probably quite a similar one to the conditions that you guys face in New Zealand. But this is an ongoing thing for us. So we've got a full website that stands behind this whole thing, and we will probably have several more iterations that go into very specific topics around this.
8: So, you're the keynote speaker this afternoon. It'll be one of the closing addresses. Everyone's hanging around to see what you've got to say. What else are you doing while you're in Down Under?
7: Yeah, so this is my first time in New Zealand. I will be spending the rest of the week in New Zealand kind of with the team over here, going around seeing some of the agriculture and seeing some of the production systems, and then a little bit of recreation over the weekend and off to Australia on Sundays, and then we'll do some things.
8: Are you getting down to
7: Australia,
8: the real New Zealand, the mainland, the South Island?
7: Yeah, we're going to, I think, tomorrow morning, really, really early, we're off to South Island, but then I'm going to do some jet boating and some other things, Rotorua probably, over the weekend. So,
8: well, you enjoy your stay, and I'm really looking forward to this feature film documentary, A World Without Cows New Zealand, when it comes out.
7: That sounds good to me.
8: Hey, good on you, Vaughan. Thanks for some of your time.
7: Absolutely.
8: It is 26 away from one. We're going to take a break. We've got a couple of the award winners from last night to chat to before the end of the hour, Kate Ackland and Daniel Hoffman. But up next, I think we're going to do rural news with Michelle. She's going to run through some of those winners from the awards last night, and Mark Kelly, panelling the show out of our Auckland studios, will have the latest in sport. That's after the break.
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1: 23 away from one. Michelle Watt, we've let you out of the studio in Dunedin. How are you enjoying life in the big smoke of Auckland?
2: Oh, I tell you what, it's going to take me a while to recover from this one, Jamie.
1: Well, you were still there at 2 a.m. this morning, weren't you?
2: I'm pretty proud of myself. Thanks for calling me out on that one. But now the whole of New Zealand knows about it, I might as well own it.
1: Because I thought you were a nana, but you showed a bit of fortitude last night.
2: I did, but I was on the 2.5%ers, so...
1: Yeah, which is more than we can say from the finalist in the journalist of the year, Riley Kennedy from Business Desk. Him and Lawrence Meredith, the EU ambassador to New Zealand, are a bad combination. Anyhow, we're going to talk to a couple of winners very, very shortly, Kate Ackland and Danielle Hovmand. But do you want to run through the other award winners? Obviously, we don't need to do outstanding contributor to agriculture, the big award for the evening, because we've already spoken to Jim van der Pol.
2: Yeah, so there was other awards last night. Fantastic evening here in Auckland. The Excellence in Agricultural Journalism Rongo Award went to Alexa Cook. Of course, Alexa is an RNZ journalist, has done some amazing work in the rural sector and reporting stories, especially about carbon farming was one of her bigger ones last year.
1: I think one of her stories on carbon farming got like a million views on social media, and she's done a great job. She's based in Hawke's Bay, so Well done, Alexa.
2: The Champion Award was to Neil Baita. Very well deserved, but a very hard category. There were some amazing finalists in that one. Well done, Neil. The Team and Collaboration Award was the winner was Sow the Seed, which is Horticulture and the Agricultural Teachers Association. Of course, they've done some great work in their sector, getting young people into agriculture and teaching them about that part of life. We've also got the Technology and Innovation Project Award. That was Prism Earth last night. The Food, Beverage and Fibre Product Award went to TNG Global. And the Guardian Conservation Award went to Parahinihiki Waitotara. So well done, and they did a fantastic waiata at the end of their award as well.
1: They did. That was very, very moving, and well done you for getting that one out sooner you than me. Okay, so that is rural news. Let's just update sport with Mark Kelly in our Auckland studio.
0: 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That's rare.
3: Thank you, Jamie. Minor Pacifica will not be a part of Super Rugby next year, with New Zealand Rugby rejecting the joint bid by the Samoan and Tongan governments to save the franchise. And the FIFA World Cup, Croatia lead Panama 1-0 with 79 minutes gone in that one. Back to the country.
1: Yeah, well, thank you, Mark. Maybe Winston will save Moana Pacifica. Who knows? We're going to take a break and have a yarn to the Rural Woman of the Year, awarded last night, inaugural award, Kate Ackland from Beef and Lamb New Zealand, up next on the country.
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0: country with Jamie Mackay and Isuzu Utes. Get out the gate deals on D-Max. Hokonui. These
1: beautiful things that I've got. 18 away from one. Well, it was the inaugural award last night, Rural Woman of the Year at the Primary Industry New Zealand Awards. Great evening, Kate Ackland. Congratulations, you're the first one to get your name on a wonderful trophy commissioned and I think donated by Dean and Kushla Williamson from Farmers Weekly.
2: Yes, look, thanks, Jamie. So humbled to get the award, and what a beautiful trophy that Dean and Kushla have donated. I'm actually just looking at Jamie's trophy here, and his is a slightly bigger, rougher version of mine.
1: Well, I'm a bigger, rougher version of you, obviously, Kate. The judges, what did the judges say last night? They said Ackland had shown, in inverted commas, inspirational leadership in changing both the culture and the effectiveness of beef and lamb New Zealand. And interestingly, we kicked off the show with the guy who got the big gong last night, Jim Vanderpoel, thoroughly deserved the Outstanding Contribution Award. He went through the tough times of He Waka Eka Noa. And I know your predecessor, Andrew Morrison, a good Southland farmer, it was tough, wasn't it?
2: Oh, look,
1: with that for those guys.
2: It was incredibly tough. It was tough on the people involved. It was tough on the organisation. So when I stepped into the role, it was right following that, and the organisation was in a really difficult time. So for me, it was just about taking a step back, listening to farmers and working out how we move forward.
1: Did you get lucky in that your term has effectively coincided with the change of government?
2: Oh, look, that did help. It did help. But, I mean, 2 or 3 years ago when I stepped in, sheep farm returns were at record lows. It was incredibly challenging on farm. And, you know, I think that hangover from He Waka Eka Noa, it stuck around for a long time.
1: So it was good to get a chat to us today. You could have been in there, or you should probably be in there listening to Chris Hipkins, or we've had a discussion with Joe Luxton. I think I will be an old man, or an older man, to be more technically correct, by the time they ever come out with any ag policy. They seem to be devoid of ag policy. Do you walk the corridors of power? What are you getting from Labor?
2: Look, we're taking the opportunity to get alongside Labor and just sort of talk through some of our priorities. I think they haven't really come through with what their policies are as yet, but it's really important that all sides of government go into this election understanding what the priorities are for rural New Zealand, and also the important role that the primary sector plays in our economy and supporting jobs and supporting growth, because that's what's powering our economy right now.
1: Well, the stats around the red meat industry, and I haven't got them off the top of my head, have you? You know, how many people it directly and indirectly employ? It's amazing.
2: Well, it's 1 in 20 jobs in this country. And when you go to places like Southland and Taranaki, it's more like 1 in 9 jobs. You know, $64 million a day of direct spending by processors and farmers every day. That's just the red meat sector. You know, if you add dairy on that, dairy's a bigger industry than ours. So really, really significant contribution to New Zealand.
1: How are things on the Mid-Canterbury farm? Are you ever there these days?
2: Oh, I haven't been there for a few days. Look, winter has just hit. It's been crazy. We've still been growing grass up until a week ago.
1: What have you taken from this conference?
2: Look, I have barely been inside the conference doors, if I'm honest. I've been pulled in a million different directions. But what I have taken is just a bit like field days, incredibly positive vibe. And, everyone's looking excitedly about what next and, what can we do on our farms.
1: Now, and I noticed that unlike Riley Kennedy from Business Desk and the EU Ambassador Lawrence Meredith, what a champion he is, those guys were burning the candle at both ends. You were away early last night because I think you had to do a breakfast television slot at 5 o'clock this morning, or get up at 5 o'clock to do one of those. Gutsy effort.
2: Well, I was in bed by one and up by five, and it's always good.
1: It's dairy farmers' hours.
2: Early morning television when you're operating on 4 hours sleep and sort of trying to cover the black bags. But no, we got through it. It was fine.
1: Well, good on you, Kate Ackland. Congratulations on being the inaugural Rural Woman of the Year at the Primary Industry New Zealand Awards. Well deserved. And you beat off a very strong field as well.
2: Oh, well, I'm
1: Sandra
2: pleased.
1: Faulkner, Sarah Donaldson.
2: Yeah, pleased that you brought them up. They are two highly deserving women as well. You know, incredible, incredible women in their communities and what they do.
1: Well, but just a final word from me. I think your award, there was 10 awards last night. Yours was the most hotly contested, I think, in terms of numbers of entries, because it was the first time and there was a big, big field. And, just to make the last three was a victory in itself.
2: Yep, I agree, and I just hope a lot of those women want to put their name forward again next year, or will accept the nomination next year if someone nominates them.
1: Well, don't you dare lose Dean Williamson's new trophy. take it straight to the pool room, Kate Eklund. Thanks for your time. Okay, another big winner last night at the Primary Industry New Zealand Awards was the Emerging Leader Award. Up next, Daniel Hovmand.
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0: The country with Jamie Mackay and Farmlands. Rural never rests and neither does Farmlands. Hokonui.
1: And it's 11 away from 1, wrapping day 2 at the Primary Industry New Zealand Summit. Chippy, as I said, is speaking in there. Dr. Vaughan Holder, who you heard a bit earlier in the hour, this afternoon's keynote speaker about his movie Doco, A World Without Cows. Now, the Emerging Leader Award was presented to a young woman, a young share milker, 29-year-old, 50-50 share milker, Federated Farmers Waikato Share Farmer Chair, Danielle Hovmand. And Danielle, should I say, you're kind of famous because you're the poster girl for Chris Luxon's KiwiSaver on Farms announcement. You might want to get that a wee bit closer to your mouth there. Thanks. Away you go.
9: Yes, it was great to be able to have him on the farm and bring that to his attention. There were a few issues surrounding young farmers at the time that it was great to be able to bring them up and make them known to him and ensure that young farmers sort of had a voice with what they were trying to achieve with their new government.
1: So for people who are unaware of your background, you've squeezed a lot into 29 years, if you don't mind me saying so, Danielle.
9: Yeah. I think I sort of got involved with the dairy industry when I left university, and there's so much room there for progression and the availability to move up quickly, so I've tried to take advantage of that and then get involved with local groups and things, and that's really opened so many doors for me.
1: Are you involved you are involved with Federated Farmers. Are you ambitious? It appears to me that everyone in Federated Farmers is ambitious, especially when it comes to leadership aspirations. We've got a big election happening tomorrow. There's a challenge to Wayne Langford's presidency.
9: There is, and I think people often ask me what's next for me in leadership, and I certainly don't see myself up on the stage making big presentations or anything like that. I'm more of a work away in the background, not have to do too much public speaking or anything like that. So I look forward to finding roles where I can help improve young people's sort of future in the industry and chip away in the background and do that
1: sort of thing. You talked to me about university. What was it, Massey, Lincoln?
9: Oh, Massey. Messy girl, yeah.
1: Well, good on you. Now, we talked about, like, the Rural Woman of the Year. That was tough. That was a tough category to try and win. But I must say, in some ways, I think yours was even tougher because you were up against James Robertson, former Young Farmer of the Year. He's Chief of Staff at Fonterra. He's barely out of his school pants, literally. He is such a high-achieving young man. And the other finalist was Ahu Whenua, Young Maori Farmer of the Year for dairy, Ben Perua, who I've spoken to on the show. He is an inspirational character. He came from the wrong side of the tracks. He spent some time in the big house. In fact, Ray Smith, Director General of MPI, said when he was in charge of corrections, Ben was one of his customers. This is a guy who has turned his life around. He is the nicest bloke you would ever meet. And he is an inspiration.
9: Yes, and I was very honoured to be named alongside both of them, and over the last day or so talking to them and the things that they've been achieving, it's very inspirational. I'm very passionate about seeing young people come into the industry, and I think we've got a bit more work to do around promoting, you know, I sort of know more about the dairy industry, but promoting what we have available to young people. And so what James and Ben are doing, each on their own path, I think is very positive for the industry and exactly what we need to get people involved.
1: We kicked off the show with Jim Vanderpoel. He's a veteran of the dairy industry. I called him Mr. Dairy last night at the Industry Awards. You're at the opposite end of the scale for him. You're a relative newcomer to the industry. You obviously have a lot of faith in the industry and what lies ahead.
9: Yes, and coming to an event like this for the last few days, just feeling the positivity in the industry and seeing the new innovations that are coming about and all the talk about what we can do to increase efficiencies on farm and how we can improve is very inspiring and great to be part of it when it's so positive and exciting.
1: Well, you're wonderfully positive and you're very exciting to talk to. Danielle Hoffman, thank you so much for your time. Congratulations on being awarded the New Zealand Emerging Leader Award last night at the awards.
9: Thank you.
1: Rightio, we're just going to wrap it, if I can, with the unofficial, we'll chuck him on this side here. You can stay on if you want, Danielle. He's the unofficial Rural Broadcaster of the Year, as awarded at Field Days at the Spates Ale House. Riley Kennedy from Business Desk, in all seriousness, mate, you were a finalist for the Journalist of the Year. It went to Alexa Cook. The guys from Farmers Weekly were there as well. It was a strong field. The fields were so tough.
5: Yeah, good afternoon, Jamie, and good afternoon to your listeners. I had to throw that in there.
1: No, that's plural, unlike some of our competition. Is that? Hello, Andy, if you're listening.
5: it was a strong field. It was a good night, though. But we'll pick ourselves up again and go again next year.
1: Now, I just got a text in from Wayne Langford, the President of Federated Farmers, who is facing a challenge tomorrow. He said, Roe has just called Chris Hipkins leader of the National Party. So I don't know how that went down. Rowena is, of course, Rowena Duncombe is emceeing the awards. She's doing a wonderful job as well. Talk to me, because this is your job. You work in the shadowy underworld of agricultural media. You've got your nose to the stories. What's going to happen tomorrow with feds?
5: Yeah, it'll be interesting, actually. I know we've been here, 3 days now, and you just sort of see a bit of wheeling and dealing going on, particularly at the bar on Monday night. There was a bit of moving and shaking. It'll be interesting. I heard that it was going to be 50-50 either way, but who knows? I'll be here.
1: Well, you might have to cover it for us live tomorrow.
5: I'll be here watching it. It's a big day at the quarters tomorrow. It's the China Business Summit and the Federated Farmers AGM right next door to each other. So,
1: well, so for those who are unaware, Wayne Langford he's kind of volunteered to do an extra year.
5: Another 12 months.
1: Another 12 months, because my understanding was, and I might be wrong here, that the two potential successors, Toby Williams and Richard McIntyre, are no longer there, and some of the new crop coming through may not be ready, but Colin Hurst, who's the vice chair, wants a crack.
5: Yeah, that's the way I understand it. And of course, Wayne's done it for 3 years now, but I think from memory, he was sort of thrown in the deep end of it because Andrew Hoggard...
1: Well, he had to leave suddenly when he became an ACT MP.
5: And generally, the Fed's presidents, I think, off the top of my head, only do 3 years, so that's why it's been slightly... beat up this year. But I was talking to someone who said yesterday the media are just making a big deal out of it, and then someone else said it's going to be a big deal. So who knows what tomorrow's going to bring. But
1: and finally, what's been the highlight for you at the summit and awards?
5: You shared us all around last night.
1: It cost me a fortune. You don't realise how many friends you've got until your credit card. Even Andy Thompson took taking a photo of my credit card and putting it on social media. Good job the clown had it round the other way, so my card number wasn't available to all and sundry. But Riley, as always, enjoyed your company. Danielle, thank you so much. And congratulations, Riley, for being awarded the Rural Broadcaster of the Year at the Spates Ale House in Hamilton at Field Day. So that wraps our time at the Primary Industry New Zealand Summit here in Auckland. We'll catch you back on the show tomorrow. We'll update the Fed's election challenge from Dunedin.
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18: In this update, serious allegations against supplement retailer NZ Muscle, claiming consumer deception and labelling breaches. Kiwi YouTube group Kennel House Investigates claims it's found evidence of country of origin fraud and unregistered manufacturing practices. Member Jamie McDowell says they found hundreds of empty Spanish labelled tubs outside the company's HQ.
19: Could it be that this about-to-expire Mexican isopure is actually being repacked into NZ Muscle's no-brand bags and then being sold to you as 100% NZ grass-fed whey?
18: NZ Food Safety is investigating the claims. The public is learning for the first time how many firearms are lawfully held in our communities. The Firearms Registry has collected information from 63% of licence holders in the 3 years since it began. There are close to 220,000. More than 683,000 firearms are registered, each licence holder averaging about five. IVF extras being offered to hopeful parents might not live up to claims of improving the chance of getting pregnant. A Melbourne University study has assessed 10 add-ons offered by clinics, including meds, supplements and procedures, and only three showed slight possible benefits. Its researchers have created a website to guide patients evidence-based IVF. Lead author Dr. Sarah Lenson says unproven add-ons create false hope and more cost at a difficult time. Labour's leader says he doesn't expect the Opportunity Party will be celebrating after the election. It rose 1.3% in last night's One News Variant poll, nearing the 5% threshold on 4.6. So far, the party's only had one poll above the threshold, scoring 6 in a May Roy Morgan poll. Chris Hipkins told Canterbury Mornings with John McDonald they seem to be outliers, as most polls don't have the party above the margin of error.
20: I don't actually believe that 5% of New Zealanders or anywhere close to 5% of New Zealanders have even heard of them.
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23: Hokanui Sport.
18: In sport, and the man at the centre of one of the most iconic moments in New Zealand sport has died on his 94th birthday in England. Bob Blair famously came out to bat on Boxing Day during the second test against South Africa in Johannesburg in 1953, despite his fiancée dying in the Tangiwai rail disaster days before. Back in 1992, batting partner Bert Sutcliffe described his shock as Blair emerged from the tunnel.
24: I'm not afraid to admit now, I cried when he came out, and so did 11 South Africans and two umpires. And as Bob walked out, there was just a complete hush over the ground. It was almost eerie.
18: Moana Pacifica will not be part of Super Rugby next year, with the salvage bid by the Samoan and Tongan governments being rejected by NZ Rugby. All Whites midfielder Lachlan Bayliss is joining Auckland FC in the A-League. That's sport. I'm Kalia Strong.
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27: WeatherWatch 24/7. The Met Service forecast for Ashburton for the rest of today. Cloudy with occasional rain. More persistent this evening with southerlies developing, dropping down to a low of 2 degrees tonight. Tomorrow, occasional rain with westerlies turning southerly in the afternoon. Tomorrow's high 8 degrees, a low of 3 tomorrow night. Friday, mostly cloudy with the chance of a shower, southwesterlies and a high of 8. And for the weekend, Saturday, mostly cloudy, chance of a morning shower with westerlies dying out and a high of 9. Sunday, partly cloudy with light winds and a forecast high of 11 degrees.
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Good afternoon, Wednesday. With Olivia Dean on the radio, this is McCanterbury's Hokanui. This bloke has had a lot of mixed fortunes over the years. He was broke before this album came out, which contained this hit. You're the Voice, Whispering Jack was the album. John Farnham, in more recent years, he's had massive problems with his voice and his throat, etc. And it's rendered him incapable of performing any further. This is The Voice, the man, one-time Australian of the Year, John Farnham. It is McCanterbury's Hokanui.

0: Can't Stop This Thing. We start with Peter Mac and David Guetta and Sia, Titanium. It appears that winter's arrived this week. The temperatures are certainly a bit lower than we've had of late, and it's about time really for our winter bits and pieces. I know down south around the Crown Rangeland has passed, they're expecting snow overnight tonight and into tomorrow morning. For us here, cloudy with occasional rain today, and that rain getting more persistent tonight. 11 the high. It's feeling like 7 at the moment, down to 2 degrees overnight. Tomorrow, Thursday, rain easing to showers in the morning. Southwesterly is picking up a bit tomorrow afternoon, and 8 degrees is tomorrow's top. Into Friday, 8 degrees the high then too, with a chance of a shower with southwesterlies. Into Saturday, mostly cloudy, chance of a shower in the morning and a high of 9. Sunday, partly cloudy, light winds, fine 11. Monday, very similar, but 10 the top. The sun comes out Tuesday next week for the 30th of June. Fine light winds and 11.
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0: It's Drax Project and 24/7 with Britney Spears and Toxic. It's footy season now. I often see the people, Peter, not just males now, the people out there training for footy in the various grounds around town. Kenny Addison from Canterbury Rugby, he's popping in tomorrow morning to chat with Luke about the next round of the Waters Cup. It's coming up this next weekend. We'll look forward to that. He's a good fella. Back after the break with Backstreet Boys, Imagine Dragons and Whitney Houston.
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0: It's nearly 2 o'clock with Peter Mac this afternoon. Hope everything's good in your hood. Definitely a bit of a step towards winter this week, that is for sure, which is going to be great for Mount Hutt too. Hopefully they can get things happening up there this weekend to some extent. We're back after two with Bad Habits from Ed Sheeran. Zed with Glorophilia kicking things off. We've got Whitesnake in there too. Teddy Swims and Katy Perry. It's the home of the best mix and the greatest hits. This is McGatterie's Hoganui.
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12: In this update, Northland timber mill workers are asking for more clarity on what happens if it closes. Japanese company Juka New Zealand is proposing to close the Kaitaia mill after failing to secure a buyer. It says the proposal reflects challenging market conditions, rising costs and insufficient work to keep operating sustainably. But its tri-board mill isn't affected. Workers First Union says 60 jobs are at risk. Union organiser Marcus Cloverdale says workers are waiting for answers.
13: Just hoping to get a bit more of a window around the redundancy stuff and hopefully something around redeployment, try and get people into jobs at the other mill if we can.
12: Chorus says vandalism of a cable is to blame for an internet outage to more than 2,000 customers around Auckland's Ponsonby. It hopes to restore service by about 5:30 tomorrow morning. The public is learning for the first time the number of lawfully held firearms. The Firearms Registry has collected information from 63% of licence holders in the 3 years since it began. There are close to 220,000. Claudia O'Neill has more.
14: More than 683,000 firearms are registered, each licence holder averaging about five. Two-thirds are rifles, followed by shotguns, pistols and then other firearms. Auckland has the most of all cities and districts, Christchurch City and Southland claiming second and third.
12: A person's in critical condition after an incident outside Nelson's police station about 11:30. Employees are prioritising job security. Research by recruitment agency Randstad finds almost a quarter of workers intend to change jobs, but only 14% have. Randstad NZ Country Director Sarah Bills says priorities change in tough times.
15: We're seeing what we call an ambition freeze across New Zealand, where job mobility has slowed right down.
12: That's news.
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11: Hokanui Sport.
12: In sport, and Foreign Affairs Minister Winston Peters has vented his frustration that Moana Pacifica won't be taking part in Super Rugby next season. Licence holder New Zealand Rugby has today formally rejected all rescue bids for the financially strapped franchise. But Peters says he's very disappointed for Pacific Rugby and fans of the club, hoping NZ Rugby would have granted his office and the Samoan and Tonga governments more time to find ways to put Moana on a financially sustainable footing. Croatia's beating Panama 1-0 at the Football World Cup and moves to third in Group L, with England and Ghana above them thanks to a nil-all draw this morning. And former New Zealand cricketer Bob Blair has died on his 94th birthday, 73 years after becoming a hero by facing South Africa, despite the tragic death of his fiancée in the Tangiwai rail disaster. That's sport. I'm Kalia Strong.
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19: Weather Watch 24/7. The Met Service forecast for Ashburton for the rest of today: cloudy with occasional rain, more persistent this evening with southerlies developing, dropping down to a low of 2 degrees tonight. Tomorrow, occasional rain with westerlies turning southerly in the afternoon. Tomorrow's high 8 degrees, a low of 3 tomorrow night. Friday, mostly cloudy with the chance of a shower, southwesterlies and a high of 8. And for the weekend, Saturday, mostly cloudy, chance of a morning shower with westerlies dying out and a high of 9. Sunday, partly cloudy with light winds and a forecast high of 11 degrees.
11: 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Cheeky.

Ed Sheeran and Bad Habits, Peter Mac in the afternoon, Zed on there too, kicking it off in a Kiwi way with Glorophilia, great song for them too. Speaking of great Kiwi hits from yonks ago, the Jordan Luck Band coming to town to the Timbal Tavern, more about that a bit later, but right now here is Whitesnake. It's McCattery's Hokanui.

0: Katy Perry, California Girls, Teddy Swims, and Mr. Know It All, White Snake in there as well. I mentioned before about the Jordan Luck Band being on tour. They are around the country in July and August, and we're lucky enough to get them in this part of the woods. Well, they've got a show at the Timwood Tavern, getting back to their pub days, their pub roots days, on the Friday the 31st of July at 7 o'clock. That show will sell out, I am sure. It'll be packed with all the classic exponents' hats, and Jordan always puts on a good show. The prices, $55 plus booking fee. So you can go to the Jordan Luck Band website. That's the best way, and there's the proper links up via there, and that takes you to undertheradar.co.nz, and the tickets are available on there. They're going right around the country. Well, when I say right around, they're doing the Loons at Littleton up the road. They're down in Invercargill. They're playing Napier, Auckland. Having a good old time of it, just like the old days. Enjoy if you're going.
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0: haven't really dealt with directly, but I've dealt with one of the companies that they have in their under their umbrella. So I rang that particular company and wasn't sure. But anyway, I was going to leave it. I just thought, I'll delete it. I'll just delete it. If in doubt, everybody says, if you get stuff like that, just delete it. I thought, oh. So I better look. So I rang Ernst & Young. I got put on to Ernst & Young and I explained what had happened. Oh, yes. What's the person's name on the email? So I gave them the name and they went into their system. Said, oh, yes, that person does work here. Works in the Auckland branch. And I gave them the email that it came in from and it turns out it was legit. Turns out it was legit, and what they were doing, they wanted to see whether something that had come up on a company's books basically lined up with the purchase that I'd made. And I went back through my electronic invoices. Sure enough, it was an amount of $171 or something, and it was. But I couldn't do it on my phone. Now I've got to go upstairs to the computer and download it and save the file and put in all the details and see. I just thought, I can't be bothered with it, but I better do it. I better do it, I suppose. But yeah, it's hard to know, isn't it? We're constantly now wondering what's bloody real and what isn't. And scared to click on anything, really. All right, that's that. I got that off my chest. Thanks for hearing me out on that one. I mention it because you'll be going through the same stuff. You get it, you just wonder. Dire Straits, Amy Winehouse, Somba and Fleetwood Mac when we come back. Hokanui.
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0: We are approaching 3 o'clock. It is Wednesday afternoon. We are over the hump for the week. We have the weekend looming. Best of luck to Mount Hutt for getting something happening up there this weekend. Temperatures are certainly dropping, and that's conducive. And down south, there's snow happening over the next 24 hours. So, yeah, the signs are there that we may get something positive this weekend. Mumford & Sons, Thompson Twins, and Sam Fender with Olivia Dean. When we come back after three, Mid-Canterbury's Hokanui.
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14: In this update, the Prime Minister's taking aim at Labour's oil and gas exploration ban as another mill announces closure. Juka New Zealand told workers today it's proposing to close its Kaitaia-based Northland mill. Its Gisborne wood processing mill closed in 2024, with two Winstones mills also shutting down the same year. A number of closures happened under his government, but Chris Luxon is pointing the finger at Labour.
15: When you have the oil and gas ban, we don't have gas for our mills and our heavy industry.
14: Palmerston North's mayor is welcoming investment in freight, saying it'll bring huge economic benefits. The government's approved lending up to $22.4 million for the rail component of Manawatu Distribution and Logistics Hub to Utunganui. It'll connect ports in the lower North Island, and the full development's expected to need investment from freight and port companies. Grant Smith says it's critical for the logistics sector.
16: Wellington feeds, Taranaki feeds, Hawke's Bay, Whanganui, the upper North Island. So it is an ecosystem, so I think there'll be jobs for everybody.
14: Winston Peters says he believes there was never a proper inquiry around the Pike River mining disaster. New Zealand First's leader spoke today at a protest opposing workplace health and safety legislation changes, attended by family of the 29 men killed when the mine exploded. Peters calls Pike River a site of corporate manslaughter. He claims some politicians have forgotten about working people.
17: If we've given the chance at the 2026 election, we're going to make getting rid of this legislation a priority.
18: Greens co-leader Marama Davidson says the bill by Tama Pōtaka opens up a significant amount of land for potential sales.
19: And if he is clear that he wants to protect the special places for all of our mokopuna and not just for corporations, then he can amend the bill and rule that out easily.
18: That's news.
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22: Hokanui Sport.
18: In sport, New Zealand Rugby is adamant there was no choice but to reject rescue plans for the financially strapped Moana Pacifica. Chief Financial Officer Chris Kinraid says NZ Rugby needed guarantees any new licence holder would have enough capital to sustain a four-year cycle and have a sustainable business plan. But unfortunately, that wasn't forthcoming.
23: No confirmed capital has arrived at this stage. So we're left in no real position other than to announce that there will be no continuation of the licence.
18: NZ Rugby hope the Moana franchise will be revived in the future. Luka Modric's 200th appearance for Croatia has ended in a 1-0 win over Panama and kept their Football World Cup campaign alive. Auckland FC is trumpeting the signing of All-Whites midfielder Lachlan Bayliss from Newcastle. That's sport. I'm Kalia Strong.
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26: Weather Watch 24/7. The Met Service forecast for Ashburton for the rest of today. Cloudy with occasional rain. More persistent this evening with southerlies developing, dropping down to a low of 2 degrees tonight. Tomorrow, occasional rain with westerlies turning southerly in the afternoon. Tomorrow's high 8 degrees, a low of 3 tomorrow night. Friday, mostly cloudy with the chance of a shower, southwesterlies and a high of 8. And for the weekend, Saturday, mostly cloudy, chance of a morning shower with westerlies dying out and a high of 9. Sunday, partly cloudy with light winds and a forecast high of 11 degrees.
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0: It's Vintage Thompson Twins and Hold Me Now. Peter Mack in the afternoon. Mumford & Sons kicked things off with a little Lion Man. This is the station with the best mix and the greatest hits across the heartland. It's Hokanui with Sam and Olivia.
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0: Post Malone and Blake Shelton, Paul McGadreen, Peter Mac, I see former Prime Minister Jacinda Ardern's home is on the market in Auckland. She's calling Australia home at the moment. Love Sydney, I think it is where she's domiciled at the moment. She likes it because it's a lot like New Zealand, so I don't know why she's not in New Zealand. Well, I sort of know why she's not in New Zealand, but so they've decided to quit the place in Auckland. And the pictures are on the net. It's quite a nicely presented home. There's no doubt about that. She and Clark, of course, called that home while she was the Prime Minister. It has a very good security system, apparently, a really good security system that was left behind and will stay with the house. And there's even a panic room in there, too. So if something bad was going to happen or they got wind of it, there's probably some invisible bookcase or something like that that they could go behind and it bolts from both sides. So, yeah, so you'd have a very safe house, that is for sure. I wouldn't mind getting a good shot of it, though, just from there, like out at the front. Gate looking straight on towards it, just to see if it sort of sinks to the left a bit.
1: Hokanui Breakfast with Luke Howden.
2: We missed them this morning, but proving we always catch our guests in the end. The AIS Farmers drop by tomorrow ahead of the Agri Kids Grand Final. They're all named Flynn, so that'll be fun keeping up with. Alice Brading is back with local sporty happenings. Kenny Addison previews the next round of Waters Cup action, and we help celebrate a milestone birthday with Granny Sherl.
1: Hokanui Breakfast with Luke Howden and Newman's Tyres, keeping locals rolling for over 80 years.
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0: Wrecking Ball, Miley Cyrus, Peter Mack this afternoon. Now, South Island ski fields right now are moving towards partial openings this weekend, so that's got to be good news. The temperatures have dropped. There is snow around the Lindis and the Crown Range due overnight tonight and tomorrow morning. Operators are pointing to a slow but improving start to the season and a weather system that is expected to bring some fresh snow to parts of the country soon too. Paul Anderson, he's the chief exec of NZ Ski. He says that Coronet Peak has already been operating in a limited capacity and they are expecting more terrain to open in the coming days as the conditions get better. They're already open on the learners' carpets. So there we go. There's that. Mount Hutt and the Remarkables are not yet open, but they're expecting to open, both of them, on Saturday. Snowmaking's done most of the early season heavy lifting so far. A bit of a system coming in overnight tonight, so Mount Hutt could get up to 20 centimetres, maybe 10 to 15 down in the Southern Lakes area. So with a bit of luck, things will start to kick in this weekend. That'd be good for the old winter economy, wouldn't it?
1: Hokanui Community Notices, thanks to GDC. 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

0: It has been a less than beautiful day today, a less than beautiful day. But the good news is we've got some good conditions, which favouring Mount Hutt, getting some action happening this weekend. So we'll put up with the weather for them, because we want it to crank in this Saturday, don't we? News and sport is next at 4 o'clock. We'll look at our own Mid-Cattery weather for tomorrow. After that, then crank into the best mix. With Rihanna, Ella Langley, DD Smash, and Ollie Murs with Demi Lovato, right here after 4.
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9: In this update, Regional Development Minister Shane Jones says Auckland's mayor was blindsided by the announcement Northland Mill is likely to close. Workers were told this morning of a proposal to close the Kaitaia Mill. Wayne Brown had shown interest in buying the mill from Japanese owner Juken NZ as a private businessman, not for Auckland Council. Jones says this isn't good news.
10: When I spoke to Wayne Brown earlier today, he was of the view that he was still negotiating to purchase the mill, so it came to him as a great surprise.
9: Professional firefighters will walk off the job from 4:30 to 5:30pm today in continued strike action. Fire and Emergency says response times to 111 calls will be delayed, with volunteers coming from the nearest location. Hātohone St John and Wellington Free Ambulances will respond to medical events in impacted areas. The Workplace Relations Minister believes Winston Peters' opposition to her health and safety changes is politicking. NZ First leader spoke at a protest against the bill today, attended by Pike River families. He pledged to dump the bill next term and claimed there was a cover-up after the mine disaster and the inquiry was insufficient. Minister Brooke Van Velden says the coalition agreed to this bill.
11: It's had 2 years going through this process where New Zealand First specifically has signed off on this through Cabinet multiple times.
9: Heavy rain's moving eastwards across the top of the North Island and snow's expected to hit some South Island peaks. An orange strong wind warning covers Cook Strait, Wellington, Marlborough east of Seddon and Marlborough Sounds. Rain's expected to turn to snow 800 metres above sea level through the Southern Alps. Met Services' John Law says a band of low pressure will also bring heavy rain to Bay of Plenty and Coromandel.
12: Heavy rainfall warnings for you with a risk of perhaps some thunderstorms and downpours in the mix. Also heavy rainfall warning there for the northwestern parts of the Tasman region.
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9: In sport, and the All Blacks' newly minted captain is being forced to find a new Super Rugby home. Adi Savia was due to return from his Japanese sabbatical to Moana Pacifica in 2027. But with the club's demise, NZ Rugby CFO Chris Kinraid says Savia's talents are up for grabs.
16: He will be back into a New Zealand Super Rugby team. It's up to Adi, I guess, and his team to work out where that is. But Adi remains for next year an NZ Rugby contractor player.
9: The Black Caps are happy to rest any fatigued fast bowler for the third cricket test against England, given the short turnaround from the second test win to the series decider starting tomorrow night. A fifth New Zealand breaker has been snapped up through the NBA draft, with teenage Kareem Lopez picked 21st, the first Mexican-born player ever taken in the first round. That's sport. I'm Carly Strong.
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18: Weather Watch 24/7, the Met Service forecast for Ashburton for the rest of today. Cloudy with occasional rain, more persistent this evening with southerlies developing, dropping down to a low of 2 degrees tonight. Tomorrow, occasional rain with westerlies turning southerly in the afternoon. Tomorrow's high 8 degrees, a low of 3 tomorrow night. Friday, mostly cloudy with the chance of a shower, southwesterlies and a high of 8. And for the weekend, Saturday, mostly cloudy, chance of a morning shower with westerlies dying out and a high of 9. Sunday, partly cloudy with light winds and a forecast high of 11 degrees.
15: Mid-Canterbury's best music mix starts now on Hokanui.

Yeah, bless her cotton picking socks. It's Ella Langley and Choosing Texas for Peter Mack. I wonder if she's heard Wagon Wheel. She should give that one a go. How you doing this afternoon? It's time to go on a little excursion, a little whaling mission with Sir Dave Dobbin. Now, DD Smash is McCadbury's Harkin' O'Me.

0: look, Roxette, Ollie Murs, Demi Lovato and Dee Dee Smash. Now, we like celebrating things around here, and our mates at Harvey's Bakehouse help with this, and they've done it for years. The Harvey's Bakehouse birthday cake. We'd like to congratulate a very special 7-year-old, Mitchell Faye from Allenton School. Good on you, Mitchell. You're the latest winner of the cake, and if you're having a birthday, anybody else is having a birthday this coming week, you could well end up being our next winner, with all thanks to our friends at Harvey's Bakehouse.
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0: There's Taylor Swift, I Knew It, I Knew You, Peter Mac, and the All-American Rejects ahead of that. Well, I've heard from the ADC today, the Ashburton District Council, and they tell us that heavy machinery is arriving on site for the second Ashburton Bridge. This is as they get ready to get into the piling phase. There will be 28 piles installed total. Now, 24 of the 28 are over the main bridge structure on the actual Ashburton River, and the other four are on the Timwald side, on the Timwald, what's known as the floodplain. There, that's the area adjacent to the river. So if you've got questions about this, a good thing is happening pretty soon that you might like to get along to. I think I might myself, seeing I'm kind of temporarily Simon Bridges. Everybody thinks I'm the bridge fella. Come along to the public information session at the public library on the 30th of June. What day of the week's that, Peter? That's next week, isn't it? I don't know what day that is. It's one day next week. And that'll be between 3:30 and 6:30. So public information, I'll whip over to that. I'll have to put a long record on. If you want to know more about the piling work, there is a bit of a link on the socials for the Ashburton District Council. So, yeah, things are happening, which is fabulous.
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2: 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The telescopes will be set up from 5:45 until 7 a.m. It's free to the public and weather permitting. All are welcome.
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0: Wrapping up another work day, but our work here is not done. Peter Mac, hanging until 6 tonight, and we're around 24-7 delivering the best mix and the greatest hits. After news and sport, we'll check tomorrow's weather for us locally here in Mid-Canterbury. Things are looking more encouraging for Mount Hutt this weekend. Some snow around the South Island, which is good. Pearl Jam lead the way out of 5. We've got Niall Horan, Katrina and the Waves, and Noah Kahan, all coming up right here after 5.
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8: In this update, the Prime Minister says he doesn't want mills shutting or jobs being lost in the regions. Duke in New Zealand says it's planning to close its Northland mill in Kaitaia, but not the nearby Tribord mill. Workers First Union says 60 jobs are at risk. Chris Luxon is blaming the closure on Labour's oil and gas exploration ban. He says it's made business incredibly tough for industry and workers.
9: MSD will be working very closely with those families and those situations on the ground.
8: A third police officer appeared in court, charged with possessing objectionable publications, with his identity still suppressed. One officer appeared in Wellington last week and Matthew Rogers in Manukau District Court earlier today. Rifles make up two-thirds of registered Kiwi firearms, then shotguns and pistols, in figures made public for the first time. The firearms registry shows we have almost 220,000 licence holders, with information collected from 63% over 3 years. Claudia O'Neill has more.
10: Nearly 683,500 firearms are registered, each licence holder averaging about 5 each. That's expected to reach 1.1 million over the next 2 years as work continues to register all licence holders. Auckland, Christchurch City and Southland have the most of all cities and districts.
8: Professional firefighters are striking now until 5:30pm. Fire and Emergency says response times to 111 calls may be delayed. Hātahoni St John and Wellington Free Ambulances will respond to medical events. Workers want stability in tough economic times. Research by recruitment agency Randstad shows 3 in 5 workers feel reliable pay and benefits are the leading driver of job security. Almost a quarter intend to change jobs, but only 14% have made a switch. Randstad New Zealand Country Director Sarah Bills says workers appear to be choosing predictability before perks and promotions. That's news.
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7: Hokanui Sport.
8: To sports and New Zealand rugby, Chief Financial Officer Chris Kinraid is intrigued by the interest in expanding Super Rugby that surfaced during the failed scramble to save Moana Pacifica. The competition will shrink to 10 teams next season, with the financial plans of 4 serious bids to take over the Moana licence falling short of requirements. Kinraid says the current licence is directly associated with Samoa and Tonga, meaning NZR were solely focused on a status quo solution for next year.
12: For a future team, we remain pretty excited with the amount of bid interest and potential options for a team that could be somewhere within the Pacific Rim.
8: The New Zealand contingent for the 2026 Commonwealth Games has been confirmed, with 116 sportspeople competing across 10 sports in Glasgow, boasting a gender split of 65 females and 51 males. That's sport. I'm Kalia Strong.
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13: Weather Watch 24/7. The Met Service forecast for Ashburton for the rest of today: cloudy with occasional rain, more persistent this evening with southerlies developing, dropping down to a low of 2 degrees tonight. Tomorrow, occasional rain with westerlies turning, southerly in the afternoon. Tomorrow's high 8 degrees, a low of 3 tomorrow night. Friday, mostly cloudy with the chance of a shower, southwesterlies and a high of 8. And for the weekend, Saturday, mostly cloudy, chance of a morning shower with westerlies dying out and a high of 9. Sunday, partly cloudy with light winds and a forecast high of 11 degrees.
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0: Three Doors Down Here Without You, Peter Mac. It's on at the moment. Well, it's, yeah, it is at the Regent. It's Toy Story 5. Huge. Buzz Lightyear, Woody, all those sort of characters are back again. Now, today, there's a show at 20 past 6. 20 past 6, and tomorrow there's a show, or two actually, one at 10:30 in the morning and one at 2:30 in the afternoon. It's nice. It is. It's the 24th today. So we are exactly today, just drop this in again for you, we're exactly 6 months to Christmas Eve today. Scary thought. Back after this with the Rolling Stones, Florence and the Machine, and Delamitri. It's Hoganui.
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0: This is McCanterbury's Hokanui with Peter Mack. Small prayer to the big man in the sky there. For the snow that Mount Hutt is about to receive, make us please truly grateful. Thank you, big fella. In the sky, we're hoping to get Mount Hutt open this coming weekend. Tonight we're going down to a low of 2. Tomorrow, exactly 6 months to Christmas Day tomorrow, the 25th of June tomorrow. Rain easing to showers tomorrow morning. Southwesterlies picking up in the afternoon. Speaking of picking up, Mrs. Max instructed me to pick up some stuff on the way home tonight. She wants salmon. I would have gone for mince. She said, I don't want mince. I want salmon. She's got very expensive taste, that woman. I tell you what, there's going to be a lot more mince than salmon when I'm not doing this job. You have a good night.
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13: In this update, a third police officer has appeared in court charged with possessing objectionable publications, but his identity is still suppressed. Another officer appeared in Wellington last week and Matthew Rogers in Monaco District Court earlier today. Joey Dwyer reports.
14: Open Justice reports this third man's appeared in the same court facing 11 charges over images including rape, child exploitation and bestiality. Their charges follow a probe of police behaviour after a scandal involving former Deputy Commissioner Jevon McSkimming. He's serving 9 months home detention for possessing child exploitation and bestiality material.
13: The Far North's acting mayor says the council will work closely with government and other agencies to support workers affected by Northland Mill closing. Japanese company Juken New Zealand is proposing shutting the Kaitaia factory after failing to secure a buyer. Jordan Dunn has more.
15: Juken says the proposal reflects the challenging market, rising costs and insufficient work, but its tri-board mill isn't affected. Acting Mayor Chicky Rudkin says the decision isn't yet final, but her thoughts are with workers and their whānau. She says the council's priority is making sure its people feel supported and heard.
13: Meanwhile, police in the far north say they're frustrated by a wall of silence around a hit and run on May 5th that killed 18-year-old Jekani Hamilton. He was knocked off a dirt bike on Kaikohe's Ngāpepito Road, and an associate also knocked off a bike nearby was seriously injured. Detective Senior Sergeant Kristen Fui says misleading police or concealing evidence is a criminal offence, and witnesses and supporters need to start talking. The Workplace Relations Minister says New Zealand First's querying her bill comes at the 11th hour. Leader Winston Peters pledged to protesters today to dump the amendments to the Health and Safety at Work Act next term. Minister Brooke Van Velden said NZ First's Mark Patterson asked for an urgent meeting on the bill yesterday. That's news.
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13: In sport, New Zealand Rugby CFO Chris Kinraid has drop-kicked suggestions Moana Pacifica was a failure. Super Rugby will reduce to 10 teams next season as NZR have knocked back the four legitimate bids to buy the Moana licence. The franchise fizzles out, owing millions on a loan from the government, but Kinraid says NZR's open to Moana making a return beyond 2027.
17: The fact that we had circa 4 years of a team competing in Super Rugby, we still see that as a success. For sure, we would want this team to compete for longer, and we'll try and do that in the future. But if you don't try, you'll fail. So, you know, I don't think we should be knocked for that.
13: The Black Caps will don black armbands on the first day of the third test against England starting tomorrow as a sign of respect for 19-test fast bowler Bob Blair, who has passed away on his 94th birthday in England. That's sport. I'm Kalia Strong.
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19: Weather Watch 24/7. The Met Service forecast for Ashburton for the rest of today: cloudy with occasional rain, more persistent this evening with southerlies developing, dropping down to a low of 2 degrees tonight. Tomorrow, occasional rain with westerlies turning, southerly in the afternoon. Tomorrow's high 8 degrees, a low of 3 tomorrow night. Friday, mostly cloudy with the chance of a shower, southwesterlies and a high of 8. And for the weekend, Saturday, mostly cloudy, chance of a morning shower with westerlies dying out and a high of 9. Sunday, partly cloudy with light winds and a forecast high of 11 degrees.
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13: In this update, a third police officer has appeared in court charged with possessing objectionable publications, but his identity's still suppressed. Another officer appeared in Wellington last week and Matthew Rogers in Manukau District Court earlier today. Joey Dwyer reports.
14: Open Justice reports this third man's appeared in the same court facing 11 charges over images including rape, child exploitation and bestiality. Their charges follow a probe of police behaviour after a scandal involving former Deputy Commissioner Jevon McSkimming. He's serving 9 months home detention for possessing child exploitation and bestiality material.
13: The Greens say Winston Peters should formally vote against changes to workplace safety. Families of the 29 men who died in the Pike River mine explosion in 2010 protested on Parliament's forecourt today, opposing reform to the Health and Safety at Work Act. The bill has its second reading today, and New Zealand First leader Winston Peters has pledged to get rid of it next term. But Greens co-leader Marama Davidson says the bill should go now.
15: What we are supportive of, though, is a corporate manslaughter charge as a result of what we already know, which is also what the Pike River families are calling for.
13: Workers want stability in tough economic times. Research by recruitment agency Randstad shows three in five workers feel reliable pay and benefits are the leading driver of job security. Almost a quarter intend to change jobs, but only 14% have made a switch. Randstad New Zealand Country Director Sarah Bills says workers appear to be choosing predictability before perks and promotions.
16: The modern retention strategy isn't about entertaining employees, flashy titles. 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
13: In sport, the Black Caps are determined to finish their tour of England by climbing up the World Test Championship points table. New Zealand is fourth in the standings, but can leap into second place behind Australia depending on the percentage of points they accumulate. Bowling coach Jacob Oram says there's plenty on the line in the decider at Trent Bridge.
7: We want to win the series, we want to do well, but we take it session by session, and I think that's how you've got to play it, because Test cricket, even though it's a long game, it can change quickly. So you've got to be sure you're present, you're thinking of the now, and if you do that enough, then you'll win the bigger picture.
13: Former New Zealand cricketer Bob Blair has died on his 94th birthday, 73 years after becoming a hero by facing South Africa despite the tragic death of his fiancée in the Tangiwai rail disaster. The Black Caps will honour Blair by wearing black armbands on day one of the third test, starting in Nottingham tomorrow night. That's sport. I'm Emily Ansell.
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5: Weather for Mid-Canterbury.
18: Weather Watch 24/7. The Met Service forecast for Ashburton for the rest of today. Cloudy with occasional rain. More persistent this evening with southerlies developing, dropping down to a low of 2 degrees tonight. Tomorrow, occasional rain with westerlies turning southerly in the afternoon. Tomorrow's high 8 degrees, a low of 3 tomorrow night. Friday, mostly cloudy with the chance of a shower, southwesterlies and a high of 8. And for the weekend, Saturday, mostly cloudy, chance of a morning shower with westerlies dying out and a high of 9. Sunday, partly cloudy with light winds and a forecast high of 11 degrees.
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0: Tokanui Breakfast with Luke Howden.
1: We missed them this morning, but proving we always catch our guests in the end. The AIS Farmers drop by tomorrow ahead of the Agri Kids Grand Final. They're all named Flynn, so that'll be fun keeping up with. Alice Brading is back with local sporty happenings. Kenny Addison previews the next round of Waters Cup action. And we help celebrate a milestone birthday with Granny Sherl.
0: Hokanui Breakfast with Luke Howden and Newman's Tyres, keeping locals rolling for over 80 years.
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0: Hokanui community notices thanks to GDC. 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
6: In this update, New Zealand First leader Winston Peters wants overseas tech giants to pay more as government agencies send millions offshore. Staff reports public service departments spent $18 million on advertising with offshore tech companies last year, mainly Google and Meta. Peters says the government needs to revisit the idea of hitting major tech firms with targeted taxes.
7: Other countries are looking at the heart of this as well, including the European Union, including countries like France. So we should be part of the process and try and get ourselves on board, even when we can apply it.
6: The government's making a refugee community sponsorship program permanent from July. It lets organisations become approved refugee sponsors and provide direct housing and employment support. It will be delivered alongside the refugee quota program, which allows 1,500 refugee resettlement places overall. Labour immigration spokesperson Phil Twyford says it's long overdue and a missed opportunity to expand New Zealand's small intake. A promise the government won't sell off iconic conservation land. Environmental group Forest and Bird opposes the government's conservation amendment bill and says 24,000 people submitted on it over the weekend. The legislation would let land be sold if it's not deemed important for nature, subject to agreement from DOC's chief executive. Conservation Minister Tama Pōtaka says a range of areas are off limits.
8: There may be small parcels in some areas, like you might find, for example, a gravel reserve right in the middle of a whole bunch of farmland that might be up for consideration.
6: The Prime Minister says he doesn't want mills shutting or jobs being lost in the regions. Duqin New Zealand says it's planning to close its Northland mill in Kaitaia, but not the nearby Tribord mill. Workers First Union says 60 jobs are at risk. Chris Luxon is blaming the closure on Labour's oil and gas exploration ban. He says it's made business incredibly tough for industry and workers. That's news.
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0: Hokanui Sport.
6: In sport, the Black Caps aren't fretting over facing a strengthened England lineup in the third Test decider at Trent Bridge. Curfew breaking captain Ben Stokes and fast bowler Gus Atkinson have both paid their penance and been rushed back into the team following the second test defeat at the Oval. Bowling coach Jacob Oram says they appreciate England will be more formidable, ditching some relative novices.
11: Obviously the experience comes back and the quality, so it'll be tougher again, you know, like we saw at Lord's. But I think we played better at the Oval as well, so we are stepping in the right direction and we continue that. And we'll be fine no matter what England put out.
6: New Zealand Rugby Chief Financial Officer Chris Kinraid is intrigued by the interest in expanding Super Rugby that surfaced during the failed scramble to save Moana Pacifica. He says the current licence is directly associated with Samoa and Tonga, meaning NZR was solely focused on a status quo solution for next year. That's sport. I'm Emily Ansell.
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10: In this update, Winston Peters says he believes there was never a proper inquiry around the Pike River mining disaster. New Zealand First's leader spoke today at a protest opposing workplace health and safety legislation changes attended by family of the 29 men killed when the mine exploded. Peters calls Pike River a site of corporate manslaughter. He claims some politicians have forgotten about working people.
11: If we've given the chance at the 2026 election, we're going to make getting rid of this legislation a priority.
10: The Prime Minister's dismissing the idea of being in government with the Opportunity Party as its popularity rises. The party reached 4.6% in last night's One News Varian poll, nearing the 5% required to enter Parliament. Leader Kule Wong says the party's neither left nor right and could work with both sides. But Chris Luxon says he hasn't given it much thought.
12: Looking at top, frankly, it looks like a vote for Labor and the Greens. They want a land tax. They want to make every New Zealander a beneficiary with a universal basic income.
10: The Greens say the government should not leave the door open to selling iconic conservation land. Tama Pōtaka's Conservation Amendment Bill lets land be sold if it's not deemed important for nature, subject to agreement from DOC's chief executive. Greens co-leader Marama Davidson says it opens up a significant amount of land for potential sales. She says if Pōtaka doesn't want to sell off iconic places, he should more clearly rule that out. And authorities are investigating claims by Kiwi YouTubers alleging supplement retailer NZ Muscle has sold Spanish products labelled as New Zealand made. Kinor House investigates claims it's uncovered country of origin fraud, labelling breaches and unregistered manufacturing. The Commerce Commission and NZ Food Safety are looking into the claims. Kinor's Jamie McDowell also says the company doesn't publish reviews below 3 stars. That's news.
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10: In sport, New Zealand Rugby Chief Financial Officer Chris Kinraid has drop-kicked suggestions Moana Pacifica was a failure. Super Rugby will reduce to 10 games next season as NZR have deemed the 4 legitimate bids to buy the Moana licence financially unsatisfactory. The franchise fizzles out, owing millions on a loan from the government through Sport New Zealand, but Kinraid says NZR are open to Moana making a return beyond 2027.
13: The fact that we had circa 4 years of a team competing in Super Rugby, we still see that as a success. For sure, we want this team to compete for longer.
10: The Black Caps will don black armbands on the first day of the third test against England as a sign of respect for 19-test fast bowler Bob Blair, who has passed away on his 94th birthday in England. That's sport. I'm Emily Ansell.
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8: In this update, a third police officer has appeared in court charged with possessing objectionable publications, but his identity's still suppressed. Another officer appeared in Wellington last week and Matthew Rogers in Manukau District Court earlier today. Joey Dwyer reports.
9: Open Justice reports this third man's appeared in the same court facing 11 charges over images including rape, child exploitation and bestiality. Their charges follow a probe of police behaviour after a scandal involving former Deputy Commissioner Jevon McSkimming. He's serving 9 months home detention for possessing child exploitation and bestiality material.
8: A new ADHD medication will be available this year. Rising global demand and manufacturing constraints are still pressuring supply of all strengths and brands of methylphenidate. Pharmac says it's been stressful and disruptive for patients who want more options on top of what's already available. It's now funding the long-acting Rubifin brand, a generic alternative to the already funded long-acting Ritalin. It will be available from October in the same strengths, as well as an additional 60 milligram strength. Local controversy over a tongue-in-cheek promotion in Ōtorohanga. In 1986, the town renamed itself Harrodsville for a week after the owner of Britain's famed Harrods, Mohammed Al-Fayed, sued Palmerston North's Henry Harrod to prevent him calling his business Harrods. But some have complained after Ōtorohanga's town sign was covered with a Harrodsville sticker to mark 40 years since the stunt. Mayor Rodney Dow says it may have been people too young to understand the joke.
10: Precious of the Te Rere language. It's getting revived. It's really awesome. You know, it's a lovely language. Some people just took a little bit of an offence. We were covering it up.
8: That's news.
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0: Hokanui Sport.
8: In sport, Foreign Affairs Minister Winston Peters has vented his frustration at confirmation Moana Pacifica won't be taking part in Super Rugby next season. Licence holder New Zealand Rugby has today formally rejected all rescue bids for the financially strapped franchise. But Peters says he's very disappointed for Pacific Rugby and fans of the club, hoping New Zealand Rugby would have granted his office and the Samoan and Tongan governments more time to find ways to put Moana on a financially sustainable footing. Brendan McCullum is determined to retain the fun in the England cricket side, provided it's within boundaries. The head coach has faced continued scrutiny around the team's off-field culture following incidents during the Ashes tour of Australia and this month's first test win over New Zealand. That's sport. I'm Emily Ansell.
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7: In this update, fears of flow-on effects from Kaitaia's Northland timber mill potentially closing, with 60 jobs at risk. Japanese-owned Juukan New Zealand consulted in March on the future of its Northland and Tribord mills, both in Kaitaia. Workers First Union says staff were told this morning Northland hasn't secured a buyer and consultation will open next month on a proposal to close. Union organiser Marcus Coverdale says it'll have wider effects than 60 people being out of work.
8: It would be that they're not spending their paychecks where they used to, so a lot of the local businesses would start to feel the pinch.
7: A promise the government won't sell off iconic conservation land. Environmental group Forest and Bird opposes the government's conservation amendment bill and says 24,000 people submitted on it over the weekend. The legislation would let land be sold if it's not deemed important for nature, subject to agreement from DOC's chief executive. Conservation Minister Tamapō Tucker says a range of areas are off limits. The government is meeting most of its mental health targets, but some hospitals are lagging behind. In the first quarter, it met its targets for getting most people into specialist care and primary care within 3 weeks and 1 week, respectively. But it failed to meet its targets for mental health and addiction-related stays in EDs, with Auckland and Wellington underperforming. Mental Health Minister Matt Doocy says he's told directors local reorganisation will only get them part of the way. The South Island ski season's finally kicking off after a fortnight of delays. Cadrona's opening the Lerner Slopes on Friday with hopes the mountain will fully open for the July school holidays. Neighbouring Treble Cone is still delayed by the mild start to June. Cadrona Chief Mountain Officer Laura Headley says she's hoping a Mother Nature will deliver snow soon.
9: We've rolled the dice with June a little bit. Sometimes we get really good starts and sometimes we get starts like this from mid-July, August, September, even into October. It's actually better conditions.
7: That's news.
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7: In sport, New Zealand Rugby's adamant there was no choice but to reject rescue plans for the financially strapped Moana Pacifica. Moana is officially out of the 2027 Super Rugby season, although there is hope they will be back in the future. Chief Financial Officer Chris Kinraid says NZ Rugby needed guarantees any new licence holder would have enough capital to sustain a four-year cycle and have a sustainable business plan, but unfortunately that wasn't forthcoming. The Black Caps are calling wicketkeeper Tom Blundell's ability to stand up to quick bowlers an absolute game-changer. Bowling coach Jacob Oram says Blundell's ability to keep world-class batters like Joe Root and Harry Brook anchored to the crease is mind-blowing. The deciding test starts at Trent Bridge tomorrow night. That's sport. I'm Emily Ansell.
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1: We missed them this morning, but proving we always catch our guests in the end. The AIS Farmers drop by tomorrow ahead of the Agri Kids Grand Final. They're all named Flynn, so that'll be fun keeping up with. Alice Brading is back with local sporty happenings. Kenny Addison previews the next round of Waters Cup action. And we help celebrate a milestone birthday with Granny Sherl.
0: Hokanui Breakfast with Luke Howden and Newman's Tyres, keeping locals rolling for over 80 years.
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5: In this update, MB's biometric scandal will go before Parliament's Privileges Committee. Speaker Jerry Brownlee's confirmed the committee will assess whether officials deliberately misled a select committee regarding a failed immigration project. Labour MP Phil Twyford has written to Brownlee, arguing it was a matter of privilege. About $32 million has been wasted on the now-scrapped project over 7 years. The Public Service Commission will also investigate. A third police officer has appeared in court charged with possessing objectionable publications, but his identity's still suppressed. Another officer appeared in Wellington last week and Matthew Rogers in Manukau District Court yesterday. Joey Dwyer reports.
6: Open Justice reports this third man's appeared in the same court facing 11 charges over images including rape, child exploitation and bestiality. Their charges follow a probe of police behaviour after a scandal involving former Deputy Commissioner Jevon McSkimming. He's serving 9 months home detention for possessing child exploitation and bestiality material.
5: The Prime Minister's taking aim at Labour's oil and gas exploration ban as another mill announces closure. Juukan New Zealand's told workers it's proposing to close its Kaitaia-based Northland mill. A number of closures happened under his government, but Chris Luxon is pointing the finger at Labour.
7: When you have the oil and gas ban, we don't have gas for our mills and our heavy industry.
5: The Workplace Relations Minister believes Winston Peters' opposition to her health and safety changes is politicking. New Zealand First's leader spoke at a protest against the bill yesterday, attended by Pike River families, pledging to dump the bill next term. Minister Brooke Van Velden says this bill's agreed by the coalition.
8: It's had 2 years going through this process where New Zealand First specifically has signed off on this through Cabinet multiple times.
5: That's news.
0: Hokanui Sport.
5: In sport, the Wellington Phoenix have announced Football Ferns midfielder Emma Pijnenburg is returning to the top flight of Dutch football. Pijnenburg, who joined midway through the season as injury cover, is one of five confirmed departures from the beaten grand finalists. There have been wins for Portugal, Croatia and Colombia at the Football World Cup, with England being held to a goalless draw by Ghana. And the Black Caps will don black armbands on the first day of the third test against England starting today as a sign of respect for 19-test fast bowler Bob Blair, who has passed away on his 94th birthday in England. Blair's courage in the face of unimaginable grief when he fronted against South Africa in a test in Johannesburg despite the death of his fiancée in the 1953 Tangiwai rail disaster. It's been entered into Kiwi sporting folklore, inspiring books, a television film and a stage play. That's sport. I'm Emily Ansell.
0: Mid-Canterbury's best music mix starts now on Hokanui.

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0: Wake up your brain with Hokanui Breakfast and the Daily Breakfast Brain Teaser. 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

0: Wake up your brain with Hokanui Breakfast and the Daily Breakfast Brain Teaser. 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
6: In this update, the Workplace Relations Minister says New Zealand First's querying her bill comes at the 11th hour. Leader Winston Peters pledged to protesters yesterday to dump the amendments to the Health and Safety at Work Act next term. Families of miners killed in the 2010 Pike River mine disaster were at the protest. Minister Brooke Van Velden says New Zealand First's Mark Patterson asked for an urgent meeting on the bill on Tuesday.
7: I said, look, if you've actually got concerns at this very late stage, you need to raise those with the leaders. Up until this point, there has been nothing raised with me.
6: And New Zealand First leader Winston Peters wants overseas tech giants to pay more tax as government agencies send millions offshore. Staff reports public service departments spent $18 million on advertising with offshore tech companies last year, mainly Google and Meta. Peters says the government needs to revisit the idea of hitting major tech firms with targeted taxes.
8: Other countries are looking at the heart of this as well, including the European Union, including countries like France. So we should be part of the process and try and get ourselves on board if and when we can apply it.
6: The Prime Minister says he doesn't want mills shutting or jobs being lost in the regions. Duqm New Zealand says it's planning to close its Northland mill in Kaitaia, but not the nearby Tribord mill. Workers First Union says 60 jobs are at risk. Chris Luxon is blaming the closure on Labour's oil and gas exploration ban. He says it's made business incredibly tough for industry and workers.
9: MSD will be working very closely with those families and those situations on the ground.
6: A promise the government won't sell off iconic conservation land. Environmental group Forest and Bird opposes the government's conservation amendment bill and says 24,000 people submitted it on over the weekend. The legislation would let land be sold if it's not deemed important for nature, subject to agreement from DOC's chief executive. Conservation Minister Tama Pōtaka says a range of areas are off limits.
10: There may be small parcels in some areas, like you might find, for example, a gravel reserve right in the middle of a whole bunch of farmland that might be up for consideration.
6: A North Canterbury man's avoided jail for running New Zealand's largest ever illegal lottery.
11: Wairiki McIlroy-Jones generated more than $11 million in revenue in just over a year, sparking an internal affairs investigation in 2023. His lawyer says it's been a huge and expensive learning curve, and he's remorseful. He's been sentenced to 6 months community detention in Christchurch District Court and must do 250 hours community service. Rifles make up two-thirds of registered Kiwi firearms, then shotguns and pistols, in figures made public for the first time. The firearms registry shows we have almost 220,000 licence holders, with information collected from 63% over 3 years. Claudia O'Neill has more.
12: Nearly 683,500 firearms are registered, each licence holder averaging about five each. That's expected to reach 1.1 million over the next 2 years as work continues to register all licence holders. Auckland, Christchurch City and Southland have the most of all cities and districts.
0: Hokanui Sport.
11: In sport, New Zealand rugby's adamant there was no choice but to reject rescue plans for the financially strapped Moana Pacifica. Moana is officially out of the 2027 Super Rugby season, although there is hope they will be back in the future. Chief Financial Officer Chris Kinraid says NZ Rugby needed guarantees any new licence holder would have enough capital to sustain a four-year cycle and have a sustainable business plan. But unfortunately, that wasn't forthcoming.
13: With our committed timeframes, with a hard stop required as of today to launch the competition and stage the competition for next year, no confirmed capital has arrived at this stage. So we're left in no real position other than to announce that there'll be no continuation of the licence.
11: The Black Caps are calling wicketkeeper Tom Blundell's ability to stand up to quick bowlers an absolute game changer. Bowling coach Jacob Oram says Blundell's ability to keep world-class batters like Joe Root and Harry Brook anchored to the crease is mind-blowing.
14: The way Brook and Root in particular play, and they like to dominate and get their own tempo going and put pressure back onto us. So for Tom to come up and just stop them going down the wicket, moving about laterally, just created pressure that we didn't otherwise have. Really key part of the game, and Tom Blundell was exceptional.
11: The deciding test starts at Trent Bridge tonight. That's news and sport. I'm Emily Ansell.
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11: In this update, a third police officer has appeared in court charged with possessing objectionable publications, but his identity's still suppressed. Another officer appeared in Wellington last week and Matthew Rogers in Manukau District Court yesterday. Joey Dwyer reports.
12: Open Justice reports this third man's appeared in the same court facing 11 charges over images including rape, child exploitation and bestiality. Their charges follow a probe of police behaviour after a scandal involving former Deputy Commissioner Jevon McSkimming. He's serving 9 months home detention for possessing child exploitation and bestiality material.
11: Winston Peters says he believes there was never a proper inquiry around the Pike River mining disaster. New Zealand First's leader spoke at a protest opposing workplace health and safety legislation changes attended by family of the 29 men killed when the mine exploded. Peters calls Pike River a site of corporate manslaughter. He claims some politicians have forgotten about working people.
13: If we've given the chance at the 2026 election, we're going to make getting rid of this legislation a priority.
11: The Prime Minister's dismissing the idea of being in government with the Opportunity Party as its popularity rises. The party reached 4.6% in the recent One News Verian poll, nearing the 5% required to enter Parliament. Leader Kyu Lai Wong says the party's neither left nor right and could work with both sides of politics. But Chris Luxon says he hasn't given it much thought.
14: Looking at top, frankly, it looks like a vote for Labor and the Greens. They want a land tax. They want to make every New Zealander a beneficiary with a universal basic income.
11: The Greens say the government should not leave the door open to selling iconic conservation land. Tama Pōtaka's Conservation Amendment Bill lets land be sold if it's not deemed important for nature, subject to agreement from DOC's chief executive. Greens co-leader Marama Davidson says it opens up a significant amount of land for potential sales. She says if Pōtaka doesn't want to sell off iconic places, he should more clearly rule it out. Palmerston North's mayor is welcoming investment in freight, saying it will bring huge economic benefits. The government's approved lending up to $22.4 million for the rail component of Manawa 2 distribution and logistics hub Te U Tanganui. It'll connect ports in the lower North Island, and the full development's expected to need investment from freight and port companies. Grant Smith says it's critical for the logistics sector.
0: Wellington feeds, Taranaki feeds, Hawke's Bay, Whanganui, the upper North Island. So it is an ecosystem, so I think there'll be jobs for everybody.
11: Hopes of a local tourism boost these school holidays as the Iran war impinges on people's travel plans. A Westpac survey has found one-fifth of people have changed or cancelled their plans because of the wider impacts on fuel prices. One quarter of those say they now plan to travel within New Zealand rather than heading offshore. Westpac Financial Wellbeing Program Manager Warren Ngan Wu says there are many ways to travel more cheaply.
15: It sounds boring, but drop a holiday budget, do a bit of self-catering for meals if you can. Sometimes it's just a little bit scale back and a couple of trade-offs and you'll still end up having a good time.
1: Hokanui Sport.
11: In sport, the cricket world is mourning the death of one of New Zealand sport's most heroic figures. 19-test cricketer Bob Blair has passed away on his 94th birthday in England, 73 years after becoming a hero by facing up against South Africa, despite the tragic death of his fiancée Nerissa Love in the Tangiwai rail disaster. Speaking in 1992, batting partner Bert Sutcliffe says players from both teams, as well as the Johannesburg crowd, were moved to tears. Sutcliffe says one of his clearest memories was the towering six hit by Blair off South African spinner Hugh Tayfield.
16: I'm at the other end and I'm wanting to get out of it all. And then suddenly he swings the bat and it goes over the top. Well, you should have hit. That's when the place erupted. And that's the way it stayed until we finally got out. And that's the way it happened all the way back to the pavilion. But it's a day that never should have been.
11: Foreign Affairs Minister Winston Peters has vented his frustration at confirmation Moana Pacifica won't be taking part in Super Rugby next season. Licence holder New Zealand Rugby has formally rejected all rescue bids for the financially strapped franchise. But Peters says he's very disappointed for Pacific Rugby and fans of the club, hoping New Zealand Rugby would have granted his office and the Samoan and Tongan governments more time to find ways to put Moana on a financially sustainable footing. Peters also wishes the club had requested help earlier and says the announcement will be strongly felt by players, their families and supporters. That's news and sport. I'm Emily Ansell.
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6: In this update, the Workplace Relations Minister says New Zealand First's querying her bill comes at the 11th hour. Leader Winston Peters pledged to protesters yesterday to dump the amendments to the Health and Safety at Work Act next term. Families of miners killed in the 2010 Pike River mine disaster were at the protest. Minister Brooke Van Velden says New Zealand First's Mark Patterson asked for an urgent meeting on the bill on Tuesday.
7: I said, look, if you've actually got concerns at this very late stage, you need to raise those with the leaders. Up until this point, there has been nothing raised with me.
6: And New Zealand First leader Winston Peters wants overseas tech giants to pay more tax as government agencies send millions offshore. Stuff reports Public Service Department spent $18 million on advertising with offshore tech companies last year, mainly Google and Meta. Peters says the government needs to revisit the idea of hitting major tech firms with targeted taxes.
8: Other countries are looking at the heart of this as well, including the European Union, including countries like France. So we should be part of the process and try and get ourselves on board if and when we can apply it.
6: The Prime Minister says he doesn't want mills shutting or jobs being lost in the regions. Duqm New Zealand says it's planning to close its Northland mill in Kaitaia, but not the nearby Tribord mill. Workers First Union says 60 jobs are at risk. Chris Luxon is blaming the closure on Labour's oil and gas exploration ban. He says it's made businesses a business incredibly tough for industry and for workers.
9: MSD will be working very closely with those families and those situations on the ground.
6: A promise the government won't sell off iconic conservation land. Environmental group Forest and Bird opposes the government's conservation amendment bill and says 24,000 people submitted on it over the weekend. The legislation would let land be sold if it's not deemed important for nature, subject to agreement from DOC's chief executive. Conservation Minister Tama Pōtaka says a range of areas are off limits.
10: There may be small parcels in some areas, like you might find, for example, a gravel reserve right in the middle of a whole bunch of farmland that might be up for consideration.
6: A North Canterbury man's avoided jail for running New Zealand's largest ever illegal lottery. Wairiki McIlroy-Jones generated more than $11 million in revenue in just over a year, sparking an internal affairs investigation in 2023. His lawyer says it's been a huge and expensive learning curve, and he's remorseful. He's been sentenced to 6 months community detention in Christchurch District Court and must do 250 hours community service. Rifles make up two-thirds of registered Kiwi firearms, then shotguns and pistols, in figures made public for the first time. The Firearms Registry shows we have almost 220,000 licence holders, with information collected from 63% over 3 years. Claudia O'Neill has more.
11: Nearly 683,500 firearms are registered, each licence holder averaging about five each. That's expected to reach 1.1 million over the next 2 years as work continues to register all licence holders. Auckland, Christchurch City and Southland have the most of all cities and districts.
0: Hokanui Sport.
6: In sport, New Zealand rugby's adamant there is no choice but to reject rescue plans for the financially strapped Moana Pacifica. Moana is officially out of the 2027 Super Rugby season, although there is hope they'll be back in the future. Chief Financial Officer Chris Kinraid says New Zealand Rugby needed guarantees any new licence holder would have enough capital to sustain a four-year cycle and have a sustainable business plan. But unfortunately, that wasn't forthcoming.
12: With our committed timeframes, with a hard stop required as of today to launch the competition and stage the competition for next year, no confirmed capital has arrived at this stage. So we're left in no real position other than to announce that there will be no continuation of the licence.
6: The Black Caps are calling wicketkeeper Tom Blundell's ability to stand up to quick bowlers an absolute game-changer. Bowling coach Jacob Oram says Blundell's ability to keep world-class batters like Joe Root and Harry Brook anchored to the crease is mind-blowing.
13: The way Brook and Root in particular play, and they like to dominate and get their own tempo going and put pressure back onto us. So for Tom to come up and just stop them going down the wicket, moving about laterally, just created pressure that we didn't otherwise have. Really key part of the game, and Tom Blundell was exceptional.
6: The deciding test starts at Trent Bridge tonight. That's news and sport. I'm Emily Ansell.
0: Mid-Canterbury's best music mix lives here on Hokanui.

0: Wake up your brain with Hokanui Breakfast and the Daily Breakfast Brain Teaser. 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
6: In this update, a third police officer has appeared in court charged with possessing objectionable publications, but his identity's still suppressed. Another officer appeared in Wellington last week and Matthew Rogers in Manukau District Court yesterday. Joey Dwyer reports.
7: Open Justice reports this third man's appeared in the same court facing 11 charges over images including rape, child exploitation and bestiality. Their charges follow a probe of police behaviour after a scandal involving former Deputy Commissioner Jevon McSkimming. He's serving 9 months home detention for possessing child exploitation and bestiality material.
6: Winston Peters says he believes there was never a proper inquiry around the Pike River mining disaster. New Zealand First's leader spoke at a protest opposing workplace health and safety legislation changes attended by family of the 29 men killed when the mine exploded. Peters calls Pike River a site of corporate manslaughter. He claims some politicians have forgotten about working people.
8: If we've given the chance at the 2026 election, we're going to make getting rid of this legislation a priority.
6: The Prime Minister's dismissing the idea of being in government with the Opportunity Party as its popularity rises. The party reached 4.6% in the recent One News Variant poll, nearing the 5% required to enter Parliament. Leader Kule Wong says the party's neither left nor right and could work with both sides of politics. But Chris Luxon says he hasn't given it much thought.
9: Looking at top, frankly, it looks like a vote for Labour and the Greens. They want a land tax. They want to make every New Zealander a beneficiary with a universal basic income.
6: The Greens say the government should not leave the door open to selling iconic conservation land. Tama Pōtaka's Conservation Amendment Bill lets land be sold if it's not deemed important for nature, subject to agreement from DOC's chief executive. Greens co-leader Marama Davidson says it opens up a significant amount of land for potential sales. She says if Pōtaka doesn't want to sell off iconic places, he should more clearly rule it out. Palmerston North's mayor is welcoming investment in freight, saying it will bring huge economic benefits. The government's approved lending up to $22.4 million for the rail component of Manawatu Distribution and Logistics Hub, Te Utanganui. It'll connect ports in the lower North Island, and the full development's expected to need investment from freight and port companies. Grant Smith says it's critical for the logistics sector.
10: Wellington feeds, Taranaki feeds, Hawke's Bay, Whanganui, the upper North Island. So it is an ecosystem, so I think there'll be jobs for everybody.
6: Hopes of a local tourism boost these school holidays as the Iran war impinges on people's travel plans. A Westpac survey found 1/5 of people have changed or cancelled their plans because of the wider impacts on fuel prices. 1/4 of those say they now plan to travel within New Zealand rather than heading offshore. Westpac Financial Wellbeing Program Manager Warren Ngang Wu says there are many ways to travel more cheaply.
11: It sounds boring, but draw up a holiday budget, do a bit of self-catering for meals if you can. Sometimes it's just a little bit scale back and a couple of trade-offs and you'll still end up having a good time.
0: Hokanui Sport.
6: In sport, the Cricket World Cup is mourning the death of one of New Zealand sport's most heroic figures. 19-test cricketer Bob Blair has passed away on his 94th birthday in England, 73 years after becoming a hero by facing up against South Africa, despite the tragic death of his fiancée Nerissa Love in the Tangiwai rail disaster. Speaking in 1992, batting partner Bert Sutcliffe says players from both teams, as well as the Johannesburg crowd, were moved to tears. Sutcliffe says one of his clearest memories was the towering six hit by Blair off South African spinner Hugh Tayfield.
12: I'm at the other end and I'm wanting to get out of it all. And then suddenly he swings the bat and it goes over the top. Well, you should have hit. That's when the place erupted. And that's the way it stayed until we finally got out. And that's the way it happened all the way back to the pavilion. But it's a day that never should have been.
6: Foreign Affairs Minister Winston Peters has vented his frustration at confirmation Moana Pacifica won't be taking part in Super Rugby next season. Licence holder New Zealand Rugby has formally rejected all rescue bids for the financially strapped franchise. But Peters says he's very disappointed for Pacific Rugby and fans of the club, hoping New Zealand Rugby would have granted his office and the Samoan and Tongan governments more time to find ways to put Moana on a financially sustainable footing. Peters also wishes the club had requested help earlier and says the announcement will be strongly felt by players, their families and supporters. That's News and Sport. I'm Emily Ansell.
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0: Wake up your brain with Hokanui Breakfast and the Daily Breakfast Brain Teaser. 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
8: In this update, a third police officer has appeared in court charged with possessing objectionable publications, but his identity's still suppressed. Another officer appeared in Wellington last week and Matthew Rogers in Manukau District Court yesterday. Joey Dwyer reports.
9: Open Justice reports this third man's appeared in the same court facing 11 charges over images including rape, child exploitation and bestiality. Their charges follow a probe of police behaviour after a scandal involving former Deputy Commissioner Jevon McSkimming. He's serving 9 months home detention for possessing child exploitation and bestiality material.
8: Winston Peters says he believes there was never a proper inquiry around the Pike River mining disaster. New Zealand First's leader spoke at a protest opposing workplace health and safety legislation changes, attended by family of the 29 men killed when the mine exploded. Peters calls Pike River a site of corporate manslaughter. He claims some politicians have forgotten about working people.
10: If we've given the chance at the 2026 election, we're going to make getting rid of this legislation a priority.
8: The Prime Minister's dismissing the idea of being in government with the Opportunity Party as its popularity rises. The party reached 4.6% in the recent One News Varian poll, nearing the 5% required to enter Parliament. Leader Kule Wong says the party's neither left nor right and could work with both sides of politics. But Chris Luxon says he hasn't given it much thought.
11: Looking at top, frankly, it looks like a vote for Labour and the Greens. They want a land tax. They want to make every New Zealander a beneficiary with a universal basic income.
8: The Greens say the government should not leave the door open to selling iconic conservation land. Tamapō Tucker's Conservation Amendment Bill lets land be sold if it's not deemed important for nature, subject to agreement from DOC's chief executive. Greens co-leader Marama Davidson says it opens up a significant amount of land for potential sales. She says if Portucker doesn't want to sell off iconic places, he should more clearly rule it out. Palmerston North's mayor is welcoming investment in freight, saying it will bring huge economic benefits. The government's approved lending up to $22.4 million for the rail components of Manawatu Distribution and Logistics Hub, Te Utanganui. It'll connect ports in the lower North Island, and the full development's expected to need investment from freight and port companies. Grant Smith says it's critical for the logistics sector.
12: Wellington feeds, Taranaki feeds, Hawke's Bay, Whanganui, the upper North Island. So it is an ecosystem, so I think there'll be jobs for everybody.
8: Hopes of a local tourism boost these school holidays as the Iran war impinges on people's travel plans. A Westpac survey found one-fifth of people have changed or cancelled their plans because of the wider impacts on fuel prices. One-quarter of those say they now plan to travel within New Zealand rather than heading offshore. Westpac Financial Wellbeing Program Manager Warren Ngang Wu says there are many ways to travel more cheaply.
13: It sounds boring, but draw up a holiday budget, do a bit of self-catering for meals if you can. Sometimes it's just a little bit scale back and a couple of trade-offs and you'll still end up having a good time.
0: Hokanui Sport.
8: In sport, the Cricket World Cup is mourning the death of one of New Zealand sport's most heroic figures. 19-test cricketer Bob Blair has passed away on his 94th birthday in England, 73 years after becoming a hero by facing up against South Africa, despite the tragic death of his fiancée Nerissa Love in the Tangiwai rail disaster. Speaking in 1992, batting partner Bert Sutcliffe says players from both teams, as well as the Johannesburg crowd, were moved to tears. Sutcliffe says one of his clearest memories was the towering six hit by Blair off South African spinner Hugh Tayfield.
14: I'm at the other end and I'm wanting to get out of it all. And then suddenly he swings the bat and it goes over the top. Well, you should have hit. That's when the place erupted. And that's the way it stayed until we finally got out. And that's the way it happened all the way back to the pavilion. But it's a day that never should have been.
8: Foreign Affairs Minister Winston Peters has vented his frustration at confirmation Moana Pacifica won't be taking part in Super Rugby next season. Licence holder New Zealand Rugby has formally rejected all rescue bids for the financially strapped franchise. But Peters says he's very disappointed for Pacific Rugby and fans of the club, hoping New Zealand Rugby would have granted his office and the Samoan and Tongan governments more time to find ways to put Moana on a financially sustainable footing. Peters also wishes the club had requested help earlier and says the announcement will be strongly felt by players, their families and supporters. That's News and Sport. I'm Emily Ansell.
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15: Met Service forecast for Ashburton. Rain today, but it will ease to a few showers this morning. Sour westerly winds will pick up this afternoon. Expecting a high today of 8 degrees and a low of 3 degrees. Tomorrow, a mostly cloudy day with the chance of a shower and sour westerly winds. A high of 7 degrees, a low of 1 degree. And looking ahead to Saturday, a fine day. Westerly winds dying out in the afternoon and evening. A high of 10 and a low of 0.
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1: Now you moved on to someone new. 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
3: In this update, our relationship with China takes centre stage in Auckland this morning. The 12th Annual China Business Summit brings together business and political leaders to explore areas for cooperation amid deepening global uncertainty. New Zealand exported nearly $20 billion worth of goods to China last year. Auckland Business Chamber Chief Executive Simon Bridges says political leaders have been shifting this country closer to our security partners, but our ties to China are enduring.
4: They've got to stay close to China as well, given the very significant commercial commitments and the economic future that China still represents.
3: And Parliament will debate the India-New Zealand Free Trade Agreement today. The landmark FTA was signed in April, cutting tariffs and supporting two-way trade with the world's most populous country. Almost 2,000 customers in Auckland's Ponsonby have spent the night without internet. Vandalism to Chorus fibre network cables in the city cut broadband to thousands of people yesterday. Chorus estimates it should be fixed by about now. A local politician is stressing the need to address the underlying causes of a proposed mill closure. Japanese company Jukin New Zealand has confirmed it's proposing to close its Northland mill in Kaitaia after failing to secure a buyer. It says the economic conditions have affected its ability to operate sustainably. Northland Regional Councillor Joe Carr says road closures and power have undoubtedly had huge impacts on the business.
5: We need an advantage, such as cheap and sustainable power. And this nation once had that, and we've lost that.
3: Jukin's tri-board operation is not affected and efforts are continuing to sell it. A national commemoration is taking place in Wellington this morning in honour of New Zealand's service in the Korean War. This year marks the 75th anniversary of the Battle of Kapyeon, an action aimed at stopping a major Chinese offensive. Veterans, dignitaries and officials are gathering at Pukeahu National War Memorial to remember the 6,000 Kiwis who served. That's news.
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1: Hokanui Sport.
3: In sport, Matt Henry's become the first New Zealander in 36 years to top the ICC's Test Cricket bowling rankings following his man of the match effort in the second Test win over England. His match figures of 11 for 109 see him join India's Jasprit Bumrah in top position. Captain Tom Latham has endorsed the rating.
8: What Henners has done over the last four or five years, certainly puts him up there with one of the best bowlers in the world. He's certainly able to expose conditions, especially over here.
3: The final round pool matches begin today at the FIFA World Cup. As is tradition, there are simultaneous kickoffs in the final round matches. Group B kicks the day off. Switzerland meet Canada in Vancouver from 7 a.m, while Bosnia and Herzegovina face Qatar in Seattle. That's sport. I'm Jodie Gill.
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1: Weather for Mid-Canterbury.
9: Friday Eve, rain easing to showers this morning. Southwesterlies picking up. A high, if you can call it that, of just 8. And then 3 is our overnight low. Friday, clouds, just the chance of a shower. Still with those southwesterlies. And cooler again, a high of 7. Holy heck. A 3-degree start is what we have across Ashburton, Hines and Mount Somers. Methven is on 4.
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When he's not on the radio, it's a family swim at EA Network Centre. Then a fluffy and lolly cake after. Your local breakfast. 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

0: Mid-Canterbury Talking Away with Ella Langley. It is 13 past 6. Welcome into Thursday. Met Service saying there could be some snow coming for ski fields today. Hope so. It's been looking pretty barren up at Mount Hunt. Saw that it was on the news last night, although that was out of the corner of my eye. The Aussie school holidays start this coming weekend. Didn't realise that. Be great to get them over, spending some of their holiday dough and hitting the slopes and also putting all those casual workers that are in town just waiting for things to happen on the tools. Doesn't look like kids are getting a snow day from school closer to the coast here. It is going to be cold though, a high of just 8 today and 7 tomorrow. Woo! Get those layers on and bring the wood in. What a world of contrast we live in. So as we're facing the cold, there's a heat wave sweeping across Europe. Some locations have hit record highs for June, parts of France and Spain pushing towards 42, if not 45 degrees. There's red warnings out the wazoo. They reckon there's 68,000 homes affected by this, what they're calling heat dome, which is pulling hot air from North Africa and just trapping it over Europe. Somebody who's sweltering in the middle of it, mid-Canterbury local, Charlene from XM Fitness from Meffin. So we're going to catch up with her to ask just how hot it is after 7. And then we, what else is on the show? We're going to catch up with the three Flynns from Ashburton Intermediate. They make up the AIS Farmers and they're preparing for the Agri Kids Grand Final up in New Plymouth next week. So looking forward to asking them about the preparation for that. And Granny Sheryl is back for a natter after 8 as we celebrate a rather special milestone for her. Looking forward to that. For now, it is 14 past 6.
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0: Mid Canterbury Talking Now, we went to Brian Adams. It is 20 past 6, and here we go. It is the third and final test between the Black Caps and England out of Trent Bridge, starting 10 p.m. our time tonight. A decider as England won the first at Lord's, and then we smashed them by 253 runs at the Oval last week. I said that Ben Stokes is back as captain after being a naughty boy. England had a pretty experienced 11 in the last match, so they're picking that they're going to be much closer to full strength this time around. But then we think of our own weapons. Matt Henry was unreal with 11 wickets. Glenn Phillips also hitting a maiden test ton. Henry Nichols. So looking forward to keeping tabs on the fellas. And hopefully things are meant to be pretty hot over there. So I think it would be beneficial if we pick up the bat first. So hopefully we win the toss and make that happen tonight. Safe to say, it hasn't been the best PR week for hot air balloons. First, we had the one that came down on live TV in Meffin on Friday, and then earlier this week, did you see that? Another made an unexpected landing at Lake Hayes near Queenstown, this because of unexpected turbulence, but that was a bit of a non-story. It came down safely, everybody was okay, the pilot decided to bail on the flight out of an abundance of caution, and you can't really control where you land in these things, so it just happened to be in the middle of a road, which caught some attention. But you know how the media like to hype things up. It was the same for the Meffin one. I mean, yes, two people were injured, and thankfully they're okay, but they were making it out to be this big, scary drama, and then I saw the footage on the news later that night, and it looks like a rope got caught in a tree or something, and then it just came down. I was sort of like, oh, is that it? Anyway, good to see the Civil Aviation Authority also see it as a non-story. A spokesperson confirmed they had made initial inquiries as part of standard process to determine whether any further regulatory action was required. Quote, we take into consideration multiple factors such as safety risk involved, the extent of any harm or damage, the circumstances of the occurrence, and whether there's any broader safety issues requiring attention based on information we've gathered. No further inquiries are warranted and no further action will be taken from us. So that is great news. Let's now move on and leave the likes of Graham and Michaela at Adventure Balloons to it, sending people up to check out Mid Canterbury in all its glory. And they're so fun to watch as they're doing their thing as well, eh? So magical. Good stuff. 23 past 6.
1: Know the score. Know the run of play.
2: 4 metres out.
1: Know who made it happen.
2: Oh, terrific shot.
1: And what won the day. With the New Zealand Herald. 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Sports journalism you can trust to tell it like it is. The New Zealand Herald. News worth knowing.
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0: Not as much rain as I thought we might have copped overnight, and that eases to showers this morning. Southwesterlies pick up, a high of 8, and then 3 is what we fall to as the low. Friday, cooler again, a top of just 7. Things dry up, mostly cloudy, only the chance of a shower. But yeah, strong southwesterlies, we're down to 1. Saturday, it's fine with westerlies dying out in the afternoon. Back to double digits too, a high of 10. Sunday, mainly fine with a bit of cloud toward evening. Light winds 12, cloud clears then fine again on Monday with a high of 11. Here's the Backstreet Boys, it's Hawke Nui.

0: decisive Backstreet Boys. Mid Canterbury's Hawking Helpy. It's almost 6:30. It is the 25th of June. In exactly 6 months' time, it'll be Christmas Day. Stop it. It was also on this date, 1951, that CBS over in the States broadcast the first colour television show. It was called Premiere, featuring Arthur Godfrey, Ed Sullivan, Gary Moore. Couple of familiar names there. It was on this date, 1978, the rainbow flag was first used as a symbol of gay pride, made by Gilbert Baker for a march in San Francisco. And it was on this date 20 years ago, 2006, that investor and philanthropist Warren Buffett donated $30 billion to the Bill and Melinda Gates Foundation. He has pledged to give 99% of his net worth away. As of last year, he's donated over $60 billion. Still got a wee way to go. He's ranked 10th on the global list of richest people with an estimated net worth of roughly $147 billion. I've got a quick fun fact for you. You know how Elon Musk, who is the richest man, became our first trillionaire. Was it last week when he went and publicly listed SpaceX? Apparently, he made more money in a day than Warren Buffett did over his entire lifetime. I see that Elon Musk is no longer a trillionaire, though, back into the late 900 billions. Not that it really matters when you're at those lofty heights, does it? Because the stock price has come down a bit. And Superquack, it was on this date 2009, 17 years ago, we lost the king of pop, Michael Jackson, dying at his rented LA mansion of acute propofol intoxication, aged just 50. Rest in peace. To the king of pop. Ricky Gervais celebrates a big one. He is 65 today. Benson Boone is 24. Carly Simon, you're so vain. She is 83. But for our music, why don't we bring it a lot closer to home? No more empty self-possession. Happy 74th birthday to Tim Finn. It's no new. I love this song. Let's hear it in three at Talkin' Iwi.
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3: In this update, business and political heavyweights are gathered in Auckland today for a spotlight on China against a volatile geopolitical backdrop. Auckland Business Chamber Chief Executive Simon Bridges says this year's China Business Summit is timely, with New Zealand navigating the US tariffs, war in the Middle East and a global energy crunch. The AA wants to see a carrot and stick approach to improve driver behaviour. It's released a list of priorities for this year's election. The group's calling for stronger enforcement to reduce dangerous driver behaviour, including the use of cameras to detect mobile phone use and seatbelt non-compliance. Road safety spokesperson Dylan Thompson says they also want to see drivers get discounts on the cost of renewing their licence if they take a refresher course and keep a good driving record.
4: To help people get a chance to just look over some of the key road rules, look at some of the things that may have changed.
3: Concerns skinny culture is making a comeback, fueled by weight loss injections and social media. Nutritionists and eating disorder support services say body ideals are shifting with the rapid rise of weight loss medications and increasingly thin influencer images online. The world's longest one-stop flight, with Auckland at its centre, is doubling frequency to four times a week from December. The 20,000-kilometre China Eastern Airlines service began late last year, connecting Shanghai and Buenos Aires with a two-hour stopover in Auckland. The outbound flight from China takes 26 hours and the return 29 hours. That's news.
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2: Hokanui Sport.
3: In sport, Carl Jamieson will be rested during New Zealand's deciding third cricket test against England starting tonight at Trent Bridge. The towering pace bowler took 10 wickets in the first two tests and has returned from back injuries. Captain Tom Latham says Jamieson's absence is pre-planned as part of his ongoing recovery.
6: The plan was for him was always to play two test matches. We know the road that he's sort of had over the last two, 3 years. I think for him to get back to this point, to be able to play two test matches, which was the original plan, has certainly been a win for us and a win for KJ.
3: Former All Blacks first five, Lima Sopoanga, is worried at the lack of a safety net for players falling out of the Moana Pasifika system after confirmation the franchise is folding. The world's top tennis players will continue to protest about prize money when Wimbledon starts next week. That's sport. I'm Jodie Gill.
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0: After bucketing down at one point overnight, the rain eases to showers this morning. Southwesterlies pick up, so it's cold, a high of just 8. 3 is the overnight low. Keep those layers handy into Friday, even though it dries up, just the chance of a shower. The cloud hangs, southwesterly still strong, and a top there, if you can call it that, of just 7. Oh my goodness, 2 degrees is what we have in Hines, 3 across Ashburton and Mount Somers. And we head to Meffin with Michael. It's probably too early to look out the window and see if there's snow or fresh snow on the top of Mount Hutt, mate.
7: Yep, I can't see it at the moment, it's all dark. Mess and weather in the last 24 hours in association with Wearing's Transport. Maximum yesterday was 11 degrees. Minimum overnight was 2, with a grass minimum of 0. Wind speed 29 kilometres an hour, and we had 6 millimetres of rain. Soil temperature is 5 degrees. Presently it is clear, a light northerly, and we have 2.2. This has been Michael Kemp reporting from Meffin.
2: We don't just share the stories of Mid-Canterbury, we live them. Your local breakfast from the heart of Ashburton. Hokanui Breakfast with Luke Howden and Newman's Tyres.

What a beautiful song. And happy 74th birthday to Tim Finn, which is actually his middle name, was born Brian Timothy Finn in Te Awamutu on this date 1952. He's the older brother, about 6 years older than wee bro Neil, both becoming household names with Split Ends and Crowded House. And music continues to run deep in his family. Tim's son Harper is also an established award-winning muso. And his other son, Elliot, has also gotten to music. Harper is the oldest and Elliot the youngest. Tim didn't get into it until later in life. He was 45 when Harper was born and nearly 50 when he and wife Marie welcomed number two, Elliot. So there we go. It's never too late. Parliament is set to debate the India Free Trade Agreement today. I say get that thing passed and get the money flowing. Talking money flowing, we've also been banging on a bit about this of late. The new Christchurch Stadium figures are out, and damn, more on this after Pink. Talk it away.

0: Mid Canterbury's Hawk and Elby, where's the pink? It is 17 to 7. We've been doing a bit of that at the new $683 million One NZ Stadium in Christchurch. We learned last week that it finished 6 weeks early and almost $27 million under budget. So we saved more than expected. It's also earning more too. This is Claire Sherwood.
1: Yeah, big time. One NZ Stadium had been forecast to generate $50 million in a year, but the numbers are in following the first 60 days and it's already raked in $21 million. They say this proves the venue's exceeded the economic expectations. There's been close to 287,000 people go through the venue. Food vendors have had record-breaking paydays of $1.64 million in total. Venue's Ototahi Chief Executive Caroline Harvey-Tier says she's shared some of the pretty cool numbers, to be honest. She says they've sold about 3,000 kilograms of local beef, 650 slow-cooked Canterbury lamb shoulders, and more than 3,500 litres of sauce. That's enough tomato sauce to fill a hydrotherapy pool, which she says might be disgusting to imagine, but is pretty impressive. Overall, she says that there is a real sense of pride and positivity permeating through the city that Christchurch simply hasn't had for a very long time.
0: Pretty neat. I've said it before and I'll say it again. Down here in Mid-Canterbury, we're pretty lucky to have it just up the road as well. I've been a couple of times now for that 660 concert, the Crusaders quarterfinal, went to the Matatu game there as well. The Sheffield Pies stand has done particularly well out of me. The next big party is the first All Blacks test against the French next weekend, and I'm sure there's many Mid-Canterbury locals looking forward to getting along and being part of the sellout crowd at that and putting a few more dollary-doos through the till. How good it is, 6:45.
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Mid Canterbury's Hockey Network with Stella Lefty, not to be confused with Righty Tighty. 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

0: Mid Canterbury's Hulk Nibby, where's Craig David helping us stroll into seven as winter starts to bite here? It is the absolute opposite over in Europe. How hot is it? Let's find a local who's sweltering in the thick of it from Meffin to the centre of France. We catch Charlene in 15.
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9: In this update, business and political heavyweights are gathered in Auckland today for a spotlight on China against a volatile geopolitical backdrop. This year's China Business Summit is centred around navigating the crisis and explores the economic, strategic and commercial dynamics at play. Auckland Business Chamber Chief Executive Simon Bridges says it's a timely event, with New Zealand navigating the US tariffs, war in the Middle East and a global energy crunch.
10: Solar, EVs, AI, these things from China, the most affordable, some of the best technology in the world, that becomes much more relevant to us.
9: And further details on the economic benefit of our free trade deal with India. The FTA was signed in April, with legislation set to have its first reading in Parliament today. A select committee report estimates the FTA will boost our annual exports to India by millions of dollars and by more than $1 billion by 2050. Public health officials are investigating the potential source of a norovirus outbreak in Auckland. 15 people reported symptoms of the virus, like vomiting and diarrhoea, after visiting Monaco's Valentine's restaurant 2 weeks ago. Belief the skinny-obsessed time of the 1990s is back in full force and in a far more invasive form, with the rapid rise of weight loss medications and increasingly thin celebrity images online. Nutritionists and eating disorder support services say the narrative is shifting back to the skinny ideal. Nutritionist Claire Turnbull says social media is like an echo chamber of ideals and it is harmful.
11: This affects people's relationships. It affects the way that they work, and it's a massive psychological impact. And then physically, if you are not eating enough, it's highly likely that you're going to be malnourished.
9: Southern drivers are being urged to take extra care on the roads today, with snow and strong winds expected. NZTA says motorists on South Island Alpine routes should be prepared for snow, slips and reduced visibility. This includes the Lewis, Arthurs and Porters passes. That's news.
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9: In sport, former All Blacks first five Lima Sopoanga is worried at the lack of a safety net for players falling out of the Moana Pacifica system. Super Rugby will reduce to 10 teams next season as New Zealand Rugby rejected all bids to save Moana due to lack of financial certainties. Sopoanga says there are no proper pathways for the players who'd hoped to represent Moana, and they'll now slip through the cracks.
13: Without those opportunities or options for young players, they'll look elsewhere. They'll look at other sports.
9: Top tennis players will expand protests around prize money at this year's Wimbledon tournament, despite a 20% increase in this year's pot. Winnings this year equate to almost 150 million New Zealand dollars, including 8.4 million for singles winners and 185,000 for a first round loser. That's sport. I'm Jodie Gill.
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0: Howdy. After a drenching overnight, rain eases to showers this morning. Southwesterlies pick up, so a high of just 8 and then 3 is the overnight low. Friday, things dry up, only the chance of a shower. Cloud hangs, southwesterlies still roaring, so cooler again, a high, if you can call it that, of just 7. 2 is what we have across Ashburton and Hines, Mount Somers and Meffin, waking up with 3.
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0: 7:04 and welcome into Friday Eve. Still a bit dark to see if there's been a fresh dusting on the top of Mount Hutt. Certainly hope so. Spotted that there was a story on the news last night, and all the fields have been looking pretty barren down south. So it'll be good for Mother Nature to give us a helping hand and get everybody back to work and get all those Aussie tourists. School holidays over there start this coming weekend, so get them over and spend a bit of that tourist money. That'd be good. While winter starts to sweep us, certainly not the case over in Europe. Talk about a world of contrasts. They're facing a heat wave with record-breaking temperatures, and somebody who's sweltering in the middle of it is Meffin local Charlene. She's in France. Let's catch up with her and ask just how hot it is after Coldplay. But first, 6:60. Bring on Thursday. Hawking over.

0: Mid Canterbury's Hockey Network with Coldplay. It is 13 past 7. Well, yes, it sure is cool here. Not the case over in Europe. You may have heard that there's this heat dome that's trapped hot air from North America over the continent and breaking all sorts of records for June. Parts of France heading toward 45 degrees. They reckon there's over 68,000 homes affected. And I've managed to find a local who is sweltering in the middle of it. From XM Fitness in Meffin, Charlene Dupdeloup. What's it like where you are? Morning.
1: So at the moment, here it's 9 p.m. and it's still 38 degrees.
0: That is sick.
1: So that's pretty hot.
0: How hot did it get today?
1: So today, I think it was the hottest day. As I said on TV, it was the hottest day since 1947. And it was up to 43 degrees, which is really rare because we are close to Paris, which is quite up north. And it's really, really hard.
0: What sort of heat is it?
1: So it's like, I don't know if you've ever been in a milk dryer, in a milk factory. It's like that kind of hot. It's really dry, and you feel like you're drying out. So you need to drink a lot, but even that, you sweat so much, so it just doesn't. It's hard to stay hydrated.
0: What are people saying over there? Is it taking them by surprise?
1: I think it's not taking them by surprise because it's a phenomenon that happens at least once a year. But this year, what is very different? It's lasting longer. So it's been over 35 degrees for over 10 days now where
0: I
1: live.
0: Oh my gosh.
1: And that's not normal. Yeah, that's not usual.
0: Well, I mean, the other thing too is it's June, right? Like, you don't usually expect this until August, September.
1: Yes, exactly. And even in August, September, in this region of France, it shouldn't be so hot. So, yeah, it's definitely different from it's ever been.
0: What surprised me when we were lucky enough to tour Europe about a decade ago, wife Amber and I, is they're not built for the heat. It's very rare to find a hotel room with aircon, for instance. Do you find that?
1: Yes, absolutely. My dad's house, so it's a house that has been built in the family, so over 100 years ago. And as you can imagine, it's a house where the aircon, it's not possible to install. So, yeah, we go with the fan on at night, try to open the window, get some air. But a night like last night, there was no breeze at all. So, yeah, it's
0: stifling. Oh, my goodness. Stay cool, Charlene. It is 16 past 7.
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0: Mid Canterbury's Hulk and Iwi, where's Alex Warren and Jelly Roll? It is 21 past 7. Heard from Charlene from XM Fitness at Meffin, who's in the middle of France at the moment, just how hot it is there. There's also a record set to be broken across the UK. So, yeah, it's going to be sweaty work for the Black Caps. Third and final test against England, getting underway 10 p.m. our time tonight out of Trent Bridge. This is the decider, as the hosts won the first at Lord's, and then we smashed them in the second at the Oval by 253 runs. Ben Stokes, I see, is back as captain after being a naughty boy. I think it's safe to say that England had a pretty inexperienced 11 in the last match, so picking this lineup will be much closer to full strength. But then you think of our own weapons. Matt Henry was unreal at the Oval, claiming 11 wickets. Glenn Phillips hitting his maiden test to ton. Henry Nichols scoring a century. And this is our chance to win another test series in England, the first since 2021. Although I imagine that things are going to get pretty quick. Spinners may come into play more than usual, so be handy to be on the bat first. Let's hope that we win the toss and get off to a strong start in that test starting 10 o'clock tonight. Closer to home, yeah, it's quite the opposite story, really, isn't it? It's cooled off a lot, and it's set to even more in the next few days. A closer look in two.
1: Hi, I'm Nicole Jones. My German Shepherd Mars used to help me deliver flyers. He was fit, healthy, and 4 years old. When he started slowing down, we got him checked out. He had heart disease. We were given a year, but 6 weeks later, we had to say goodbye. Without Pet Insure, the whole ordeal would have been far more overwhelming. So I'm so grateful we had it.

0: 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Know the run of play.
1: 4 minutes out.
0: Know who made it happen. And what won the day. With the New Zealand Herald. For expert commentary, in-depth analysis and informed opinion, turn to the New Zealand Herald. 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News worth knowing.
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5: Well, it's still too dark. Can't see if there's been a fresh dusting of snow on the top of Mount Hutt. Certainly hope that was the case. Sheesh, I didn't realise it rained so heavy overnight. The Met Service gauge showing 7 mils around midnight. Clearly I was well and truly out to it. Any lingering rain is set to ease to showers this morning. Southwesterlies pick up, so it's cool. A high of just 8. Talk about contrast compared to the chat we had with Charlene before. 8, 3 as the low. Friday dries up. Just the chance of a shower, otherwise cloud, still those southwesterlies, and cooler again, a top of just 7. Saturday, back to fine stuff with westerlies dying out in the afternoon and back to a double-digit high of 10. Sunday, fine with a bit of cloud building later on, 12. And Monday, cloud clears, fine, and an expected high there of 11 degrees. Here's Annie Lennox and Eurythmics. It's 7:25. Friday Eve, Hawkinui.

0: Mid Canterbury Talking Network, where's Annie Lennox and Eurythmics? It's also, almost 7:30. I see that Meffin has secured their spot in the ACL Prem 1 Championship round, beating Allington 52-38 last week at the EA Network Centre. The loss means that Allington will once again head for a promotion/relegation game on Tuesday night. Until then, Prem 1 continues this evening. The final games of Round 2, Celtic facing off against College A, the first game of the night, before Meffin are up against Mount Somers, and then Allington and that dead rubber, I guess, against Hampstead. In Prem 2, Rakaia taking on United in a game where a win would secure Rakaia a promotion relegation spot, before Hampstead take on College B. And Southern play the other Rakaia team. And keeping with local sporting news, I also see very exciting that we heard the Hammers wider training squad got together about a month back, and then last night the squad proper was named. And there's five new faces, so about a quarter of them, and most seem to be in the backs. Oh, no, I see that Josh Loader and Kali Valimaki from Meffin are in the midfield there. Anyway, we're going to catch up with Kenny Addison, who will celebrate that a little bit more, and talk the next round of Waters Cup, which is coming up this weekend. So he's going to be with us at a quarter to nine. No local sport with Alice Brading this morning because she is down with the Lady Man Flu. So instead, yesterday we heard from the students at Ashburton College. This morning we make way for the AIS Farmers. Jeez, I need another coffee. AIS Farmers. And they're all named Flynn. And they're getting ready to head to the AgriKids Grand Final in New Plymouth next week. So this is going to be fun. Let's keep up with the three Flynns and talk how they're preparing for the big challenge in 15.
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3: In this update, the AA says short-term politics needs to end when it comes to infrastructure. The organisation's released a 5-point priority list for this year's election. Road safety spokesperson Dylan Thompson says we can't continue to have parties on each side changing projects when they get into power. Thompson says there needs to be a maintenance-first approach where a certain amount of money is set aside for renewing existing projects.
4: It actually costs less to make sure you're spending enough on maintenance over the lifetime.
3: Fears decades of progress on body acceptance could be lost. Eating disorder charity founder Dr. Meg Vardy says diet culture has shifted from the skinny ideal of the 90s to a hyperfixation on wellness through the 2010s and is now changing again with weight loss drugs.
5: My concern is for the younger folk who are being exposed to this on social media, but it's also for women as we age and the impact that this is having on the acceptance that aging involves changes in our body.
3: State Highway 3 through the Awakino Gorge is closed after fresh land movement overnight. The road, which links the Waikato region to Taranaki, needs to be cleared and a geotechnical site assessment carried out before it can reopen. Almost all of France is now under a severe red heat alert as thousands of homes are hit by power cuts. Italy, the UK and Spain are also sweltering in extreme heat, with temperatures soaring past 40 degrees in some regions. That's news.
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2: Hokanui Sport.
3: In sport, the International Olympic Committee will pay $17,000 to all athletes competing at future games amid growing pressure to introduce prize money. The IOC governing body has unveiled a Fit for the Future Olympian grant scheme, allocating $248 million for each four-year Olympic cycle. Paralympians are not eligible. World Athletics broke rank at the Paris Games in 2024, offering $88,000 in prize money to gold medal winners across across track and field. The final round pool matches are underway at the FIFA World Cup. As is tradition, there are simultaneous kickoffs in the final round matches. Group B games have kicked off, Switzerland are meeting Canada in Vancouver, while Bosnia and Herzegovina are against Qatar in Seattle. That's sport. I'm Jodie Gill.
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2: Weather for Mid-Canterbury.
0: Hey, welcome into Friday Eve. After a bit of rain overnight, it finds up today with maybe a few lingering showers. Gusty southwesterlies capping the high. 8.2 is our overnight low. Friday dry with a bit of cloud. Southwesterlies and once again a high of 8. Let's go and click over here. What do we have? 3 degrees across Ashburton, Hines and Mount Somers. Oh, looks like Meffin is on 3 as well.
2: Mid-Canterbury's best music mix starts now on Hokanui.
0: It is 25 to 8. I hope the week is seeing you well. Discount day at MPD. Anyone notice that gas prices really have come back of late? So looking forward to seeing what prices they've got up on the sign today. Yesterday, we caught our final update for Term 2 from the students at Ashburton College. This morning, we make way for the three Flynns from Ashburton Intermediate. And they are gearing up for a big old challenge the end of next week. No rest for them as the school holidays beckon. They're off to New Plymouth for the Agri Kids Grand Final. Looking forward to talking this after Shibuzi. But first, Rob Thomas, bring on Thursday, Hokanui.

His guilty pleasure? A crumbed fish from Netherby Fish Shop with a splash of tomato sauce. Your local breakfast, Hokanui Breakfast with Luke Howden.

0: Shaboozy, Mid Canterbury's Hockey Network. It is 17 to 8. No, it wasn't just you or your internet connection or something weird going on with your phone. Facebook was down for about 20 minutes yesterday morning. Happened about 10 o'clock, so shouldn't have affected any school kids. It's a good way of telling who is being a bit naughty and using their phone when they shouldn't, if they had that bewildered look on their face at around 10 a.m. But it all came right. And we're good to go surfing and share a few likes this morning. Talking kidlets, FMG Young Farmer Grand Final is going down up in Taranaki next week. Jack Taggart from Hines is off to do battle for our region, Aorangi. But around that, we also have a bunch of local kids off heading up for other competitions that run alongside it, such as the Junior Young Farmer. There's Emma Kinsett and Megan Nish from Mount Hutt College, and also Neve Hoare and Libby Jackson from Ashcoal. Charlie Clark and Leo Ackland are back as well. Charlie's at Mount Hutt, but Leo is at Christ College. I think they're representing another region, though, Tasman or something. Managed to bend the rules to make that happen. And then in the Agri Kids, we've got a team from Hines, and for the first time in a number of years, a team from Ashburton Intermediate. They call themselves the AIS Farmers. And how confusing is this? They're all named Flynn. Flynn Lovett, Flynn Chudley, and Flynn Tate, and they were good enough to drop on by. They've all had a crack at the Agri Kids on a regional level in different forms over the past couple of years. This is the first time that they've come together as this team, so I asked how that happened.
1: We were like buddies since like rugby years, and then we've been friends since.
2: Plus we all just like farming. Yeah. So.
0: Amen to that! Are you all from a farming background?
3: Yes.
0: Yeah. Talk us through the preparation that's been going into this.
4: We've been to a dairy farm across the road from our farm.
0: Yeah.
4: And we've seen how the milking goes.
0: It's messy stuff at times, isn't it?
3: Yeah.
4: There's a lot of poo going everywhere.
0: And what else have you been up to?
2: We've been to the fire station. We talked about like the fence roll and stuff. Yeah. And we got shown around the fire trucks.
0: Really?
2: And me and Chudley got to use a fire extinguisher, which was fun.
3: Yeah, that was the best part.
0: Oh, yes! Yeah. Are they quite powerful?
2: Once he like started off, at first, like
3: kick, it's a bit powerful, but then it just goes, easy. And then it's just dry powder, yeah.
0: Ah, so was it a bit of a letdown?
2: No, not really, it's still fun.
3: Yeah, it's real fun. We've done like health and safety around motorbikes and the Honda. We've been to Honda to do some training.
0: Did you need that, though? Because the ticket to get through to the grand final was being one of the three winners of the regional final that was at Woodbury a couple of months ago.
2: Yeah.
0: And I hear as part of that, there was a motorbike challenge and you did pretty well there.
2: Yeah, we aced that.
0: Modest.
4: We all had motorbikes.
0: Ah, true. So what was the motorbike challenge? What did you have to do?
2: So you have to point out what you should do before, like, you ride on a motorbike, like, check the oil, check the brake fluid, check, like, the wheels if they're flat and stuff.
0: Check it has wheels and a motor.
2: Yeah, that sort of thing.
0: Yeah,
2: just all the hazards.
4: Make sure that it's safe to ride.
0: Wear a helmet.
2: Yeah.
0: Hey, that's got to be top priority, doesn't it?
2: Yeah.
0: And I also hear that you aced a tent challenge.
3: Yeah, we just put the bushback one.
0: Yeah, so what happened with this?
2: We had to set up a tent and, like, I don't know, there's a limit of 2 minutes. And
0: what a quirky challenge.
2: And we set it up in 56 seconds and then we took it down and, like, I'm not sure, but we, like, got the top. We got first place in that challenge. We got the highest score.
0: Oh, good on you guys.
4: We had really good teamwork in that one.
0: There's nothing that strains a relationship more than trying to put a tent up. You know, particularly if the sun's quickly going down, you've got screaming, hungry kids. The worst part, I find, though, is at the tail end, if you catch some rain at the end of the camping trip, you've got to pack it down wet and then set it up at home to let it dry out for a few days.
3: Yeah.
2: Yes.
4: Yes.
0: Yep. And is it going to be the first time that you've all been to New Plymouth?
2: Yep.
3: Yes.
0: Oh, it's a great spot up there, eh? You're in for such a treat. And you're up against, it's about like 20 or 21 other teams from around the country,
3: yeah? 21
0: teams.
3: Yeah.
0: Yeah.
3: 21 teams.
0: Including two others from our region, the Beaconsfield Red Bands and the Hines Hustlers. The Hustlers have been to the grand final.

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0: Mid-Canterbury Talking Network with REM, end of the world as we know it. It may feel that way for those suffering in the heat across Europe. We found a local who's there sweltering. We'll catch up with them again after eight. But first, braving the cold here, but hopefully some settled conditions up in New Plymouth the end of next week. I've been asked to call them as Chuds, Tady and Lovett, the three Flynns that make up the AgriKids team from Intermediate AIS Farmers. And just been talking the preparation that goes in. Turns out they're not flying completely blind, as they send out a cheat sheet, a heads up on some of the practical modules before the event.
1: So one of them, Honda ATV, instead of just a two-wheeler at the regional.
0: Is that in your wheelhouse? You rate your ability on four wheels as well as two?
1: Yeah. You know, it's not riding them because we're underage. It's just making sure that everything's okay, like the tyres are pumped up.
0: Oh, so how to pull it apart and put it back together sort of thing. Yeah, neat. Yeah.
2: There was one on seeds, wasn't there? They had to, like, in the truck. Was it? In the truck.
3: There was one on seeds. Like,
0: well, that's good because we've got arable background here, don't we?
2: Yeah. The different flammability of plants for, like, fens.
3: And then we had to like see what in like a zone of like what you should plant, like flammable or not flammable plants.
0: Oh, so they give you quite a bit of detail.
2: Yeah.
3: Yep.
0: But the catch is you've only got this a couple of weeks before the event.
3: Yeah, we got on Sunday last week, didn't we?
0: And then what's the plan of attack? You jump on a plane Wednesday, is it?
3: Yep.
0: So that means we get a day off school?
2: Yep.
3: Yes.
0: Well, we get a couple of days off, don't we?
3: Yeah, 3 days.
0: Neat. So I imagine it takes a few dollary dues to make an experience like this happen. You guys have been busy fundraising as well?
2: Yeah,
1: that's why we've got so many great sponsors on our back.
0: Oh, I see. You've come in here looking like members of the All Blacks. I didn't realise that Dave Rennie had the three Flynns named as part of his wider training squad, but here you are. You've even got the white collars on them too.
3: Yeah.
0: We'll get a photo of this up on our Hokanui Ashburton Facebook page. But on the back of the shirts, there's a whole heap of businesses listed there.
1: It's about 39 sponsors.
0: 39. That's pretty neat, isn't it?
3: Yeah, it is.
1: And we went to each one, everyone ourselves, and read our like pitch to them.
0: Oh, really?
3: Yeah.
0: So you've been part-time salespeople.
3: Yeah,
0: as
3: pretty
0: part of
3: much.
0: Journey too.
1: When you talk to them in person, not just in email.
3: Yeah.
0: Jeez. Have you been doing anything else, like rolling up the cheese rolls or doing firewood, something like that?
3: We helped at Southern.
2: We helped set up some fields for the rugby.
3: And it was a club day.
2: And on Friday at our school, we bring like cans to donate to
0: of course.
3: The food bag.
0: Get the school behind it.
2: And then we get like points for our region, which helps us.
0: Yes, well, that's something I wanted to finish on. So we're back with FMG, something called the Region Off.
3: Yeah.
0: But you sort of do challenges and stuff that help toward it too, eh?
2: Yeah. We've made a video.
0: Made a video?
2: Yeah, like a day in a life of a farmer.
0: Oh, that's pretty
2: that
0: cool.
2: Yeah.
0: It was fun putting together, was it?
2: Yeah. We got like 30 points for it.
0: What a neat experience, eh? We fizzed for it?
2: Yeah.
3: Yep.
1: This is our last time we can go up for AgriKids as well.
3: Yeah.
1: Next time it's Junior Young Farmers.
0: Oh, and true.
1: And it's teams of two for your high school.
0: Oh, no. So the band will have to break up.
3: Yeah.
2: Well, he's going to Timaru Boys.
3: But yeah, Lovett's. Yeah, we're going to Ashburton College, and Lovett's going to Timaru Boys.
2: You go with Case.
0: Oh, okay. We'll see you, Lovett. Nice knowing you. Final stand for the fellas. And you can go and cast a vote in that FMG region off. We'll go and put that link alongside the photo, which will be up on the Facebook page a little later this morning. Thanks for coming on by. Travel safe. Flynn Lovett, Flynn Chudley and Flynn Tate. It is almost eight. We'll have birthday calls coming up in a moment. Thanks to our friends at Harvey's Bakehouse. And we have a very special milestone to celebrate with Granny Shirl before 8:30 at Talkin' Away.
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16: In this update, the New Zealand First Leader says he has to vote yes to the Health and Safety at Work Act as part of the coalition, but wishes that weren't the case. Families of the 29 men who died in the Pike River mine explosion in 2010 protested the reform on Parliament's forecourt yesterday. Winston Peters announced he'd reverse the changes if re-elected. He says New Zealand First should have made sure its coalition agreement was itemised.
17: We went through our lot. We didn't go through their lot. That is the ACT Party and National Party agreement in the way we should have.
16: Our relationship with China takes centre stage in Auckland this morning. The 12th annual China Business Summit brings together business and political leaders to explore areas for cooperation amid deepening global uncertainty. Auckland Business Chamber Chief Executive Simon Bridges says we need to stay close to China given the economic future China represents. In Parliament, we'll debate the India-New Zealand Free Trade Agreement today. The landmark FTA was signed in April. A defence lawyer says staying silent isn't always the best option as a Far North investigation goes cold. Police say witnesses are choosing to say nothing around the death of 18-year-old Jakani Hamilton, who died after he was knocked off his dirt bike in Kaikohe last month. They believe there are people in the community who know exactly what happened. Defence lawyer Steve Lack says while invoking the right to silence can be a good call, it depends on the investigation.
18: There are certain circumstances in which it's advantageous to provide a statement if you're a suspect, in my view.
16: Public health officials are investigating the potential source of a norovirus outbreak in Auckland after multiple people who visited a popular buffet restaurant became violently sick. 15 people reported symptoms of the virus like vomiting and diarrhea after visiting Monaco's Valentine's restaurant 2 weeks ago. Valentine's says it served more than 1,000 other customers since the outbreak and has had no complaints of food poisoning. That's news.
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20: Hokanui Sport.
16: In sport, a fear the demise of Moana Pasifika will be career-ending for many rugby players. New Zealand Rugby has rejected all rescue bids for the troubled franchise, meaning Super Rugby will become a 10-team competition next year. Former All Black Lima Sopoanga says he saw the impacts of clubs folding while he was based in the UK.
21: Some guys never make it back to professional sport again. And yeah, I think of those little miracle whaelungis who are in Samoa right now wondering, how do I play for my country, etc.
16: Matt Henry's become the first New Zealander in 36 years to top the ICC's test bowling rankings, following his man-of-the-match effort in the second test win over England. Meanwhile, pace bowler Kyle Jamieson will be rested for the deciding third test starting tonight. That's sport. I'm Jodie Gill.
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15: Weather for Mid-Canterbury.
0: And welcome into Thursday. After a bit of rain overnight, things fine up with southwesterlies developing later this morning. They could be gusty at times, a high of just 8, and then 2 is the overnight low. Friday, much of the same. Clouds, just the chance of a shower, southwesterlies, and also a high, if we can call it that, of 8. We've dropped again down Burnett Street, 2, maybe even just 1 degree. Hines has had a bump up to 5. Mount Summer's showing 3. And Methven is also on 1 degree.
15: We don't just share the stories of Mid-Canterbury, we live them. Your local breakfast from the heart of Ashburton. Hokanui Breakfast with Luke Howden and Newman's Tyres.
0: It is 8:06. Wonderful to have your company. You're looking in the birthday book, thanks to our friends at Harvey's Bakehouse. And happy 6th, Lizzie Bullock, who's off to Long Beach School. You have an awesome day from Mum, Dad and Wilfred. Lizzie Bullock, somebody who celebrated a milestone birthday a little earlier this week, is our very own Granny Shirl. So let's keep the party rolling with her before 8:30. But up next, we are back off to France, where it is cooking. Charlene Joupeloup has more after Bon Jovi, but first Bruno Mars. You

0: Mid Canterbury Talking Now, where you are, the Bon Jovi. It is 14 past 8. Welcome into Friday Eve, exactly 6 months until Christmas. Have you started your shopping yet? So while winter starts to bite here, it is cooking across Europe. A heat wave is smashing records, closing schools, cancelling trains. Some governments have even banned alcohol at public events to reduce pressure on emergency services. It's pretty bad. One local who's caught up in it is Charlene Jubeloup, who runs the XM CrossFit out of Meffin. She's home visiting family in another small town called Montreux-Foyon, which is about an hour out of Paris. Earlier you mentioned, Charlene, it's been the hottest day there since 1947. You got to 43 degrees! I think we can all agree there's nothing worse than trying to sleep when it's too hot. So what are you getting down to?
1: So over the night, the temperature stays up to 30 degrees till maybe midnight. And then it's only start to cool down.
0: Oh, you'd just be bathing in a pool of your own sweat. So you mentioned the fan. What else are you doing to try and stay cool?
1: So good you asked the question, actually. So this morning we went to a river not far from where we live, so it's called the name of the river is Le Loing, but it's actually forbidden to swim in this river because some people unfortunately had accident over, I think, last year. Nevertheless, it's so hot that people just go in the water. The police came by this morning and they were just very understanding that you can't stop people to cool down, you know. It's just if you're everybody in the water was very responsible, but yeah, we try to cool down as we can. So yeah, the rivers are good, but also there is an issue with some lakes and little lakes around. There is algae, and that could be dangerous for your health if you swim in every water. So you have to be careful.
0: Yeah, geez, imagine the state of Lake Hood if we were facing those sort of conditions. It'd be crawling up onto the shores. When are you due home?
1: So are we actually leaving tomorrow morning? So we're coming back on Saturday.
0: I'm having a quick look, and Meffin at the moment is 3 degrees. Good. 3 degrees. Hey, that's going to be a shock to the system.
1: Yeah, because it was 43 today, and then it's going to go to 3 degrees.
0: You're shaving 40 degrees off. Oh my gosh. Are you, because
1: this is insane.
0: You're a fitness guru. Are you brave enough to get any exercise in when the temperatures are so extreme?
1: No. I did a little bit of exercise. So I keep doing CrossFit when I'm traveling around. So I visit other CrossFit gym, and I did a little bit last week when the temperature was already over 30, and you have to be really careful when you exercise. And a day like today and yesterday, when it goes so high, it's not recommended to actually do anything because it could actually be dangerous for your health.
0: Well, that's
1: so
0: what.
1: No.
0: Well, that's what.
1: Swimming, maybe, but that's it.
0: That's what I tell myself when I'm on holiday. Oh my goodness, Charlene Jubeloup, thank you so much for dialing in. Stay cool the best you can. We'll hold on to the cool for you here. When you get home, you'll certainly stick out, rolling up to the gym on Monday with two or three layers of puffer jackets on. Safe travels. At Tokanui,
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0: Dua Lipa, Mid Canterbury's Hawk and Iwi. It is 22 past 8. Morning, Granny Sheryl.
1: Good morning, Luke. How are you?
0: Yeah, good. I'm just having a look at the webcam now that we can actually see the sun's up at the top of Mount Hutt. Oh, they'll be a little disappointed. Looks like there's been a wee dusting up there, but she's still pretty rocky.
1: Well, just had a photo come through right now on my phone from the kids in Arrowtown, and they've had a lovely dump there. So,
0: oh, they have, right.
1: Yep, so they'll be, what do they do with their skis? They get that, what, they grease the bottom of their skis or whatever. I don't know, people will be excited about that.
0: Yeah, if by some miracle Mount Hutt opened this coming weekend, I think you'd want to rent the skis as opposed to using your own. There's a few shark fins to be had. What a world of contrast, because it is cold, a high, if you can call it that, of 8 degrees for us today. Today and tomorrow, we were talking to Charlene, who's from Meffin, but she's back visiting some family in France just before. They had a record-breaking 42 degrees today.
1: Oh, my God. Well, I think we only got to 6 yesterday. It was very cold down here. It felt like snow down here. But 2 years ago, we were in Paris, and like it was very, very high 30s. And then we had 4 days in Amsterdam where it hit 40 degrees.
0: Whew.
1: It was unbearable.
0: Like, yeah. And they're not, as we mentioned earlier, they're not built for it over in Europe. You think they would be by now, but it's quite rare to find air conditioning.
1: Oh, especially in Amsterdam, it was terrible. And on the news last night, like, there were hundreds of people lined up along the Seine River and jumping in. I mean, I wouldn't have thought about swimming in there, but yeah. So it is what it is. And I think London, where the police advertising that there was to be a red alert and look after the old people and the animals and everything, because it's, I don't know. I prefer the cold for me.
0: Well, as I always say, you can put more layers on. There's only so many layers you can take off.
1: Exactly. and then there's menopause, Luke, but we won't talk about that.
0: Hope you haven't been rocking your birthday suit too publicly this week, because happy birthday!
1: Yeah, I know. It's a big, big number. It's an interesting number, really, but I'm thinking the alternative's not that great, so I'm taking the win, Luke.
0: Are we allowed to know?
1: Yeah, I'm not hiding it at all. I'm 70. I've hit the big 7-0.
0: Wow.
1: And yeah, it's come around very quickly, but look, at the end of the day, it's just a number. Gratitude and family and staying active is what really counts. I'm really lucky to be still busy.
0: You're not old enough for the local papers to drop by asking you, what's your secret to longevity? We'll save that for another couple of decades, perhaps.
1: Yeah,
0: although, on the number, perhaps you're quite relieved to finally get to 70.
1: Well, in a way, to be honest, my beautiful mum, she was dying at my age. She got to her 70s and then died a month later. So I feel like I am very lucky. And I do think 70's the new 60, as 60's the new 50 and things. Like, we're doing things now that my mother would never have dreamed of doing at 60. So, you know, we're still riding our bikes and we're still, you know, I mean, there's the aches and pains. And, you know, I don't move as fast as I used to. I kind of move selectively now with different things that I'm doing, but I'm trying not to slow down. I'm just trying to get on with the job.
0: And the fact that you're no longer a subject to ribbing on a Thursday night at the club for being 69.
1: Yeah, the old 69. I'm pleased to leave that behind. That was quite hilarious, really.
0: Mill for two with a terrible view.
1: That's the one. And Tot's gaff has been popping up on my phone a lot lately. I'm not going to say what it is on the radio, but it's worth a wee look, a wee Google. I'm old enough to just say Tot gaff now. It's been a big week. We had a big weekend away with the kids last weekend, had a lovely celebration. I'm very blessed with my family and my 7 grandchildren. And a big lunch on Tuesday and another lunch tomorrow. And then I know. And then we start unpacking all the 300 boxes that arrived yesterday for the Hokanui Fashion Awards.
0: Oh, you're not slowing down, if anything, just picking up pace. Well, you enjoy the week-long celebrations. Wonderful milestone. Well, it is 27 past 8.
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0: The Killers, Mid Canterbury's Hawking Network. It's 8:30. Let's get into the news and then big sports news last night that the Hammers playing squad has been revealed for the Big Shield Challenge in what? Pretty much a month's time. Kenny Addison on that, the return of Waters Cup this weekend and a few other local rugby happenings in 15.
1: Glewers Motor Group, the home of Ford in Mid Canterbury. 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
3: In this update, the Workplace Relations Minister says changes to the Health and Safety at Work Act are on track, despite mixed signals from New Zealand First. Leader Winston Peters says he's obliged to vote for the bill under the coalition agreement, but is vowing to get rid of it next term. He told protesters yesterday, including families of Pike River victims, he wishes he didn't have to vote for the legislation. Brooke Van Velden says Peters knows what the deal is, and the changes have been discussed over the past 2 years.
4: It's gone through the entire select committee process. The policy has been signed off. Yeah, I'm not quite sure why this has reared its head as an issue right at this point.
3: A flurry of visitors to our tourism hotspots due to easier travel for Chinese and Pacific visitors. A trial since November has exempted these visitors from needing a visa if they're travelling from Australia, saving them money and wait times. There's been 80,000 visa-free arrivals in the past 6 months, worth $215 million in local spending. An intense European heat wave continues to cause deaths and disruption as temperatures soar past 40 degrees. Almost all of France is now under a severe red heat alert. In Spain, one in every eight weather stations has recorded temperatures above 40 degrees. Australian TV presenter Karl Stefanovic will leave Nine and is negotiating the terms of his exit after his podcast interview with British anti-immigration activist Tommy Robinson. That's news.
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2: Hokanui Sport.
3: In sport, the Black Caps are readying themselves to contend with Europe's historic heatwave in the deciding third test against England starting tonight. The UK's recorded its hottest June day on record, prompting weather warnings for at least the first day at Nottingham. New Zealand captain Tom Latham has offered a nonchalant sentiment in the pre-match press conference.
6: No, I wouldn't say it's a concern, as international cricketers are used to playing around the world in some pretty hot conditions, but also some cold conditions, so yeah, from a nutrition point of view, a hydration point of view, it's just important to stay in touch with that.
3: The Wellington Phoenix have confirmed five players are departing their A-League women's team ahead of next season. The club says Lucia Leon, Emma Pynenberg, Tessel Midark, Ella McMillan and Ella Jerez won't be re-signing. That's sport. I'm Jodie Gill.
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2: Weather for Mid-Canterbury.
0: And it's Friday Eve. After a bit of rain last night, it was particularly pelting down around midnight. It finds up today, gusty southwesterlies capping our high at 8.2 is the overnight low. Friday also with a high, if we could call it that, 8 degrees. Mostly cloud with the chance of a shower. Southwesterlies and 1 is the overnight low there. The gauge down Burnett Street is showing 2, maybe 3 degrees. Hines out to 5. See, it's about right. Mount Tummer's on 2 and Meffin showing a solitary 1.
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0: Mid Canterbury Talk Network with the Superman Lovers. Well, I've certainly been called worse. Welcome into Friday Eve. Wonderful to have your company. So I spotted last night that the Hammers playing squad has been named about a month out from the big Shield Challenge down in Alexandra, of all places. Let's talk this excitement. Also the return of What Is Cup action this coming weekend. And also a few things going on behind the scenes at Mid-Canterbury Rugby with Kenny Addison, who's up in about 6 minutes. But first, a Berlin teaser. And it is thanks to our friends at Specsavers. You can find them on Cass Street. They're open 7 days and the winter sale. 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Have a chat to Brendan and the crew about that today. Once again, we're talking averages. If you are average, we spend 30 minutes a day doing what on average? We will spend 30 minutes of our day today doing what? Let's find out what it is before nine.
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0: Mid Canterbury Talk, and here we win the All American Rejects. It is 14-9. Kenny Addison from Mid Canterbury Rugby. Morning.
1: Morning, Luke. How are we?
0: You're good. I spotted some excitement yesterday that the Hammers playing squad has been announced. First for the year.
1: Yep. First for the year, or the squad for the year. So it's always an exciting time for all those involved. Tough time.
0: Few familiar names, but also, by my count, five new faces?
1: Yeah, some new faces in there. Couple of new names, although you've probably seen them if you've been out there watching club rugby throughout the year. If you go into the backs, Mataia Kualevu has come up and played at Methven. He'd been at North Otago last year playing down there. And a real pleasing one for me, I saw this lad play last year in our Colts programme, and he really stood out. He really performed well, and it was a name that I had spoken to Matt about, and obviously Matt and Jimmy Tom were well across him. But Apirana Kirkpatrick playing out of Methven, great story, great footwork, really been impressed by him this year. So real nice to see him being named in the squad and sort of encouraging our Colts players to stick with the game, because there's plenty of opportunities ahead of you, and it's awesome to see him getting in there as well.
0: Yeah, big time. So yeah. And you wouldn't necessarily expect to have such a big occasion in pre-season, but that's what faces them in a month's time. Dallin Alexander, of all places, a chance to take the log of wood, the Ranfurly Shield. We dare to dream.
1: We do. We do. We dare to dream. Yeah, look, I suppose I come from a land of things like upsets in the FA Cup back in the days and whatnot.
0: Perhaps even an upset later this morning. Isn't your Scottish football team up against Brazil?

0: In a very tight Waters Cup points table as well. There's not a lot between one and four.
1: That's great. Keeps it spicy.
0: Yeah. I think Southern, huge emphasis this weekend on them. Try and get a result against a good Rakaia side. If they do that, that gets them right back in the hunt. Celtic and Methven, not a lot between them. So, again, another cracking encounter up there in Methven. So I think by the end of this weekend, we might start to see what the shape of the competition could look like if the top two get their wins. But if the other two spring a result, then it's game on for the next two rounds.
1: And then to the pointy end, across many other grades, we had Jack in last week and mentioned the sideline campaign and all the good work going on there, but I guess it's around about now that tensions start to heat up, and it's a shame that perhaps somebody out at Mount Somers wasn't listening to our broadcast last week.
0: Yeah. Look, in credit to Mount Somers last night, I saw them put a post up acknowledging that there had been some sideline issues in their game last weekend, and so I really do thank the club for, you know, coming out publicly
1: calling
0: it out. It is something that we do see. I do consider Mid-Canterbury to be in a lucky position where we don't see it a huge amount, but we do know that it does pop up, and it has popped up in the last few weeks. And you know, we're trying as much as we can to grow our refereeing stocks, try and make sure the environment's good for our kids, but also our adult players. And in the referee space, you know, we've brought out this new initiative this year where our first and second year referees are going to be wearing a green jersey.
1: Oh, no way.
0: Yeah, absolutely. So we got behind our new referees. It's a good opportunity for the public to realise this is someone that's made the choice to come and referee.
1: Yeah.
0: Backed by ANSCO, who sponsor us and sponsor our referees really kindly, which is brilliant, and working with Sport Mid-Canterbury around the Keep It Positive campaign, and that's really what we want to do. We want to keep the sidelines positive. We understand that absolutely healthy competition is there, but at the same time, we don't want to be in that position where we're having to deal with stuff that crops up on the sideline that is a little bit unsavoury. Plenty of work going on in there, but some really good stuff as well.
1: Well, anybody part of a community group knows just how hard it is to get people to give up their time these days, so the fact these refs are doing it willingly on a weekend, we want to make sure they're feeling rewarded and valued for it too, right?
0: Yeah, absolutely. And credit to Kevin O'Pelly and Nathan Brown at the union. They've been working really hard behind the scenes, working on coaching our referees, working on encouraging people to explore it. Some people have come along and said, hey, I can't give you a whole season, but I can give you every second weekend, and I want to get involved. And they've gone and done an associate referee course to start that journey, and they're building up. And the more people that we've got doing that, the more opportunity that we've got to have coaches and parents not have to referee games. I mean, ultimately, we would love every game in our region to have a fully qualified, fully sanctioned Mid-Canterbury referee. The reality is that's not where we're at right now, but that's where we're planning to try and get to. So,
1: good stuff, Kenny. Cheers for dropping by. Here's Whitney at Hokanui.

0: Mid-Canterbury talking, here we are. That's one way of staying warm, getting the blood to our extremities on a fresh morning like this. Thanks, Whitney, with a boogie. Almost nine, answering the brain teaser. Thanks to our friends at Specsavers. On average, we will spend around 30 minutes today doing what? Yes, it is phone-related. It's not scrolling in general. It is texting and messaging. Yeah, it probably does stack up to that. You know what I find to be the most time-consuming part of sending a text or a message to someone these days is finding the right emojis. You know, you can spend like 3 or 4 minutes scrolling through trying to find, oh, yep, there's the the wave, and there's the happy face one, and there's the eggplant. Don't know what sort of message you're sending. After nine, we have music from MGMT. Alex Warren, Uncle Phil, trying not to lose our number if he's getting in touch. Zara Larson is inside the next 20 as well. It's Hawke and Uwe.
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9: In this update, an exploration of New Zealand's economic and strategic relationship with China is getting underway in Auckland. Big names in the world of business and politics have gathered for the 12th China Business Summit. The Prime Minister has just opened the event, saying global volatility is likely to remain. Chris Luxon says China is key to how New Zealand navigates all the uncertainty in the world.
10: Our China relationship is consequential, it's long-term, and it's really important at a time of global economic strain.
9: Health and safety reforms are heading for passage amid coalition tension, with New Zealand First forced to back the bill while at the same time promising to repeal it next term. Leader Winston Peters says he's bound to support the bill under the coalition agreement, but has told Pike River families he wishes he didn't have to. Workplace Relations Minister Brooke Van Velden says she's unsure why this conversation has surfaced as the policy's been signed off.
11: I think really what this points to is the fact that we've got three different parties in a coalition that has, by and large, side, been working quite well. But of course, you come at angles from a different perspective.
9: The trucking sector is concerned about congestion charging in Auckland. Consultation on the government's proposal closes today. A ballpark figure of $5 has been floated, but trucks would have to pay four times as much. Transporting New Zealand Chief Executive Dom Kalasi says it will just create extra costs for the freight sector and hence the consumer. People are sleeping rough tonight, raising money for a community hub supporting the homeless. About 900 people sleep on Auckland streets every night, while across the country more than 112,000 are house deprived. Charity LifeWise's big sleep out tonight will include about 70 volunteers camping outside AUT. CEO Pam Elgar says donations will help support people struggling.
12: Merge Cafe provides a place of belonging for the homeless and for the most vulnerable. So it provides $5 meals.
9: That's news.
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9: In sport, Carl Jamieson will be rested during New Zealand's deciding third cricket test against England, starting tonight at Trent Bridge. The towering pace bowler took 10 wickets in the first two tests and has returned from back injuries. Captain Tom Latham says Jamieson's absence is pre-planned.
15: The plan was for him was always to play two test matches. We know the road that he's sort of had over the last two, 3 years. I think for him to get back to this point, to be able to play two test matches, which was the original plan, has certainly been a win for us and a win for KJ.
9: The International Olympic Committee will pay $17,000 to all athletes competing at future games amid growing pressure to introduce prize money. The IOC governing body has unveiled a grant scheme allocating $248 million for each four-year Olympic cycle. That's sport. I'm Jodie Gill.
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8: Weather for Mid-Canterbury.
0: Looks like the rain that we had overnight is now behind us. There could be one or two lingering showers. Otherwise fine, with gusty southwesterlies capping the high at 8. 8! Oh my gosh! To the overnight low. Friday, much the same. Cloud with the chance of a shower. Southwesterlies and also 8 degrees. We have 3 down Burnett Street. Hines showing 5, Mount Summers 2, and Meffin also 2 degrees.
8: Mid-Canterbury's best music mix starts now on Hokanui.

Mid Canterbury Talking Network, where's Alex Warren? Welcome into Friday Eve, the 25th of June, which means in exactly 6 months, it'll be Christmas. Stop it. This year is just evaporating on us. The Black Caps into the third and final test v England tonight out of Trent Bridge, and it's the decider after England won the first at Lord's, and then we smashed them at the Oval last week by 253 runs. Pretty inexperienced side that the English put out. They're expecting the lineup to be a lot closer to full strength, including the return of Ben Stokes as captain. However, we've got our own weapons, of course. Matt Henry, he was unreal at the Oval, claiming 11 wickets. Glenn Phillips hit his maiden test ton. Henry Nicholls, pretty good as well. So if we can get the job done, it'll be our first test series win in England since 2021. From 10 o'clock tonight, go the fellas. Coming up before 10, we've got an update on the balloon crash that happened in Methven last week, and it's good news. Thank goodness for that. And also good news out of the 1NZ Stadium in Christchurch. It's making money. Lots of money. We'll share just how much. Inside the next 20, music on the way from the likes of Queen and Zara Larsson. But first, here's Uncle Phil. It's Thursday, Hawkinui.

0: Mid Canterbury Talking Away with Zara Larson, enjoying a lush life. Sounds good. Luke Houghton until 10. Safe to say it hasn't been the strongest PR week for hot air balloons. First, we had the one that came down in Meffin on Friday on live TV. Man, what's the chance of that? And then a couple of days back, you may have seen another unexpected landing at Lake Hayes near Queenstown because of unexpected turbulence. That one a bit of a non-story, to be fair. It came down safely. The pilot decided to bail on the flight out of an abundance of caution. But of course, you don't have too much control when you're lowering a balloon. So it just happened to settle in the middle of a road. But, you know, the media like to hype things up. It was the same for the Meffin one, to be fair. I mean, yes, two people were injured. Thankfully, they're okay. But the news was making out to be this big, scary drama. And then I saw the footage on the TV later that night and went, oh, really? Was that it? Just sort of got hooked on a tree, really. Good to see that the Civil Aviation Authority also considered that a non-story. A spokesperson confirmed that they had made initial inquiries as part of standard process to determine whether any further action was required. Quote, we take into consideration multiple factors, such as the safety risk involved, the extent of any harm or damage, the circumstances of the occurrence, and whether there are broader safety issues requiring regulatory attention. Based on the info we've gathered, no further inquiries were warranted and no further action will be taken. So that is good. Let's move on. Let's let the likes of Graham and Michaela at Adventure Balloons get back to doing what they do best, proving that hot air ballooning is one of the safest forms of aviation. The CAA themselves show only two or three notable cases where things haven't quite gone according to plan in the past decade. And for those who are brave enough to get in the basket, not me, not because of potential safety risk. I'm just a wuss. My knees would be too weak. But those who do jump in the basket and take flight in one of the most magical ways, what a magical view they must be rewarded with once they are finally up there. So back to business for the balloonists.
1: Local governments are changing, and Ashburton District Council wants you to have your say on the matter. 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Should they be looking to merge with councils north, south, or both? Help shape the future of Ashburton's local government and find the best possible outcome for the district. View the options online and have your say at itsourplace.nz.
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Mid Canterbury Talking Everywhere, Miley Cyrus saying, "Don't worry, fellas, I got this. I'm all sorted." A bit of rain overnight. Actually, fair deluge around midnight, according to the Met Service. Reckon 7 mils fell. I'm surprised I didn't hear it on the roof. Must have been well and truly out to it. Anyway, things set to dry up today, mainly fine. Maybe just one or two lingering showers. Gusty southwesterlies are going to be the main fixture. Chuck on all the layers. A high, if we can call it that, of just 8. 2 is the overnight low. Friday, much of the same. Cloud with the chance of a shower. Southwesterlies 8. Back into a double-digit high on Saturday. Thank goodness. Fine with westerlies dying out. 10 and then down to a freezing zip. Frosty then fine for Sunday with cloud building toward evening. 12 and 2. Monday, that cloud clears and then fine again. And a high of 11 degrees. I know we've been banging on a bit about it lately, the new stadium in Christchurch, but now we've got some figures to back up what everybody's been saying about just how awesome it is. Looking forward to sharing these after Niles Barclay. But first, here's somebody we lost on this date 17 years ago, 2009, almost two decades back, aged just 50. Rest in peace, the King of Pop. It is MJ on Hokanui.

0: Mid Canterbury's Talking Everywhere, and Niles Barclay. Look out until 10. Cantab's going crazy over the new 1NZ Stadium at Takaha in Christchurch. We learned last week that it was finished 6 weeks early and almost $27 million under budget. But then, of course, we remind ourselves that the budget was over $680 million. So when you put it like that, maybe not as impressive. But people have been flocking to it. Attendance numbers have been good. And maybe this helps quelled the haters. We are seeing some early return on investment. Claire Sherwood.
1: Yeah, big time. 1NZ Stadium had been forecast to generate $50 million in a year, but the numbers are in following the first 60 days and it's already raked in $21 million. They say this proves the venue's exceeded the economic expectations. There's been close to 287,000 people go through the venue. Food vendors have had record-breaking paydays of $1.64 million in total. Venue's Ototahi Chief Executive Caroline Harvey-Tier says she's shared some of the pretty cool numbers, to be honest. She says they've sold about 3,000 kilograms of local beef, 650 slow-cooked Canterbury lamb shoulders, and more than 3,500 litres of sauce. That's enough tomato sauce to fill a hydrotherapy pool, which she says might be disgusting to imagine, but it's pretty impressive. Overall, she says that there is a real sense of pride and positivity permeating through the city that Christchurch simply hasn't had for a very long time.
0: Yeah, too right. And we're enjoying that in Mid-Canterbury as well, because for us it's still so accessible. It's only an hour's drive up the road to be a part of, what have we had already, the 660 concert, the Crusaders quarterfinal, the Matatu women's rugby, the Waz of late, and there may be a few lucky locals getting along to the next big event, which is the All Blacks test against the French next weekend. And if it's your first time at the stadium and you're looking for a bite to eat, I would suggest the Sheffield Pies stand. It's a little difficult to find. It's right down the end of the concourse by the sushi, but oh my gosh, worth it. The venison whiskey pie. Mwah! Chef's kiss. I am very happy to donate to that, and it sounds like many others are as well.
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0: Mid Canterbury's Hulk and Iwi West, Adele. Almost 10. I've got to get out of here because I've jinxed it. This week, it seems like every second person I've spoken to has been down with some winter bug. And I've been bragging, no, not us, not the Howdens, we're fighting fit. And then I got the phone call, the dreaded phone call from daycare about half an hour ago that wee William's been sent home. So off to do the dad thing. But we will get that podcast live if you missed any of the chat this morning as I chuck on a few extra layers to brave the cold on the way out to the car. Layers being stripped for those over in Europe, and we managed to find Charlene Jubaloop, who runs the XM CrossFit in Meffen. She's over in the middle of France visiting family at the moment, where they had almost record-breaking heat of 43 degrees earlier today. Oh my gosh, and then it's barely getting below 30 at night. So you can listen back to her sharing the struggles on that. We didn't have Alice Brading because she's been down crook. Oh, but we had the kids from Intermediate ahead of the Agri Kids Grand Final next week. So that, and Granny Sherl helping her celebrate a special milestone. All of that will be up on the podcast in around half an hour's time for your listening pleasure. Take care. Don't work too hard. Thursday after all. And can't wait to catch you back to round off the week tomorrow from 6. Bye-bye.
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10: In this update, the Prime Minister says we're seeing an important shift in our trade relationship with China. Chris Luxon's joined other political and business heavyweights in Auckland today for the 12th China Business Summit. He says we're living in a more fragmented trade environment with shifting supply chains and changing regulatory environments. Luxon says the next phase of the China story is about showcasing premium products, branding and innovation.
11: We won't succeed, as we've talked about before, on scale, and so we compete on high value and high trust. 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
10: Unease among Pike River families over political back and forth on changes to the Health and Safety at Work Act. New Zealand First Leader Winston Peters says he's obliged to vote for the bill under the coalition agreement, but promises to get rid of it next term. It follows a protest on Parliament's forecourt by families of the 29 men killed in the 2010 disaster. Sonia Rockhouse says they feel they must trust Peters, given his past support and commitment to Pike River families.
12: So he has shown us that he can follow through with what he says, but I think that he's been tapped on the shoulder by somebody.
10: The Opportunity Party is hoping to continue riding its wave of momentum into November's election. The Harold Motu Research Poll of Polls shows toppers on the cusp of Parliament at 4.1% support, just shy of the 5% threshold. Opportunity Party leader Kule Wong believes the rapid rise in the polls comes down to timing.
13: People are feeling really frustrated. It's not just due to our efforts that are changing the poll numbers for National and Labour, for example.
10: Dame Jacinda Ardern has been awarded Oxford University's most prestigious honour. The former Prime Minister has received an honorary degree for her world-impacting accomplishments within politics. That's news.
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16: Hokanui Sport.
10: In sport, Switzerland have beaten Canada 2-1 in their final pool match at the FIFA World Cup. Jason Pine reports from BC Place in Vancouver.
17: The main implication of Canada's defeat is they'll have to leave home soil for the first time in the World Cup. The tournament co-host will travel to Los Angeles to face the second-place side in Pool A, likely South Korea, in a knockout match. By virtue of topping Group B, Switzerland will stay in Vancouver to meet a third-placed qualifier.
10: Qatar have been sent packing after a 3-1 defeat to Bosnia and Herzegovina in Seattle. Former All Blacks first five Lima Sopoanga is worried at the lack of a safety net for players falling out of the Moana Pasifika system after confirmation the franchise is folding. At sport, I'm Jodie Gill.
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16: Weather for Mid-Canterbury.
10: Met Service forecast for Ashburton. Rain today, but it will ease to a few showers this morning. Southwesterly winds will pick up this afternoon. Expecting a high today of 8 degrees and a low of 3 degrees. Tomorrow, a mostly cloudy day with the chance of a shower and southwesterly winds. A high of 7 degrees, a low of 1 degree. And looking ahead to Saturday, a fine day. Westerly winds dying out in the afternoon and evening. A high of 10 and a low of 0.
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10: In this update, Nationals pledging to campaign on giving households loans to help them make the switch to solar power. Is senior political reporter Azaria Howell.
11: The party's announced it will introduce a home energy fund offering low-interest, long-term loans repaid through rates, so households can invest in things like solar and batteries without big upfront costs. Energy spokesperson Simeon Brown says just 3% of Kiwi households have solar, compared to 1 in 3 households in Australia.
10: The party's also backing RMA reform so rooftop solar panels can be installed without a consent. The lower parts of the South Island have been hit by snow, ice and thick fog, closing several roads and schools, including Arrowtown. NZTA has closed State Highway 8 between Omarama and Tarras, including Lindis Pass, as well as part of the Crown Range, where several vehicles are stuck. There are road snowfall warnings for all of the other South Island Alpine passes. Met Services' Heather Keats says the southerly weather system's moving north and bringing more than just snow.
12: It is looking pretty messy, with Wellington and parts of Marlborough expecting southerly gales gusting 120 k's from tonight, and strong wind watches also scattered around the country.
10: Both Inter-Islander and Blue Bridge have cancelled today's Cook Strait afternoon sailings, as well as all trips tomorrow. Some Waitaki residents are calling a potential rates hike a disgraceful insult. The district council scaled back a possible 22% rise to 17% after earlier consulting on options as high as 45%. More than 5,000 ratepayers have signed a petition against the proposal and will be rallying outside the council building in Oamaru later today. Meanwhile, untreated wastewater is again being pumped into Wellington's southern coast as heavy rain lashes the capital. Wellington Water says it's likely to be coming from the short outfall pipe at the failed Moore Point facility and around the coastline. That's news.
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0: Hokanui Sport.
10: In sport, a somber feeling for co-host Canada after a 2-1 loss to Switzerland in their final group game at the Football World Cup in Vancouver. The loss means they'll now have to travel to the US for the next stage of the tournament rather than stay on home soil. Coach Jesse Marsh has summed up his emotions.
16: I'm disappointed that we weren't able to get a win or a draw today to keep us here. I'm so thankful for the energy in the country and certainly in the stadium here today. But we're going to go to LA.
10: The Silver Ferns will meet Australia in four tests across 10 days in October to contest Netball's Constellation Cup. Auckland and Christchurch will host the first two matches from October 18 before tests in Sydney and Melbourne. After a drawn series last year, Australia won the cup in extra time. That's sport. I'm Jodie Gill.
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0: Weather for Mid-Canterbury.
10: Met Service forecast for Ashburton. Rain today, but it will ease to a few showers this morning. South westerly winds will pick up this afternoon. Expecting a high today of 8 degrees and a low of 3 degrees. Tomorrow, a mostly cloudy day with the chance of a shower and southwesterly winds. A high of 7 degrees, a low of 1 degree. And looking ahead to Saturday, a fine day. Westerly winds dying out in the afternoon and evening. A high of 10 and a low of 0.
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1: 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Or love your Evercrisp apples loose $2.99 per kilo. 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
11: 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Coming up on The Country with Farmlands. 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
12: In this update, Nationals leader says energy resilience is not just built in Wellington or through big infrastructure projects. If elected, Nationals promising to set up a loan scheme to let households switch to solar, batteries, insulation or other energy resilience measures without huge upfront costs. It says its home energy fund will offer low interest long-term loans repaid through rates. Chris Luxon says it'll make a real difference to Kiwis' power bills.
13: Rural resilience is actually built in thousands of homes, on thousands of rooftops, by thousands of Kiwis taking back a measure of control over their own lives.
12: Our strong trading partnership with China could provide stability in a volatile world. It's front and centre in Auckland with business and political leaders flocking to the China Business Summit this morning. Trade Minister Todd McClay says we have to look for certainty in the face of US tariffs, EU regulations and a global fuel crisis. But he says our China trade agreement is world class and both sides work hard to respect it. NZTA's closed more South Island state highways as a southerly trough brings heavy snow coupled with severe gales in parts. State highways